0: $25 million guaranteed. He led the league in tackles last season. Panthers starting right tackle Taylor Moten will miss the start of the regular season due to a blood clot in his lung. He's on blood thinners. NFL veterans start reporting to training camps on Wednesday with Arizona and Carolina, the two teams in the Hall of Fame game, August 6th. Still no resolution on a new contract for Cardinals quarterback Jacoby Brissett. The Dodgers at Phillies game is underway after a rain delay of nearly an hour and a half and some rain as they continue playing, with Zach Wheeler on the mound and the Phillies leading LA 1-0 top of the third. To the seventh inning at Cleveland, Guardians now lead the Twins 3-2. The Rays are winning 5-0 at Toronto in the top of the fifth. The Yankee home game against Pittsburgh was rained out. They'll play a doubleheader on Wednesday. Yankee lefty Max Fried will come off the IL to start Wednesday night. Boston's home game against Baltimore was rained out. They'll play two on Wednesday. The Padres lead at Atlanta 5-2 in the top of the fifth. Mets ahead at the Brewers, 1-0 in the bottom of the third. And the Cubs lead Framber Valdez and the Tigers, 5-0 in the bottom of the first. Back to you.
1: Thank you, Steve. Appreciate it. Odd Couple. Rob Parker, Kelvin Washington on
2: hey, Kelvin,
1: a...
2: Make sure people call in, too. You know, throw that out there.
1: 877-99 on Fox. 877-99 on Fox. Trash Talking Tuesday. If you want to jump in now, 877-99 on Fox. Your chance to do so. Rob G., Pat Riley, who said, bump retiring. He ain't doing the Rob Parker. I know exactly when I'm retiring. He's still going strong. Had some thoughts and revisited some thoughts about LeBron.
3: That's right. He's going to die on the job there in Miami. He was on the Dan Le Batard Show podcast this week talking about the ongoing recruitment of LeBron James. And one thing he mentioned about is that their relationship has got cold there for a bit and it's warmed up recently. And he said the reason why it got salty there in the beginning was because he was really miffed at the fact that LeBron left South Beach. Take a listen.
4: LeBron and I, you know, we haven't talked much, but you let go of that stuff. You know, I mean, I was very disappointed because I thought we were looking at a dynasty or something dynastic. And when he left, it was very, very disappointing.
1: Disappointing to you, Rob?
2: What? What happened?
1: Yeah. Does it just Pat Riley is saying he's disappointed, and then he thought if you go on and listen to more, he talks about it, he thought they had another 6 to 8 years and what they could have done in another 6 to 8 years, that team. Which, by the way, they weren't about to do nothing 6 to 8 years. Did you see Dwayne Wade's knees? And Chris, you know.
2: I'm not buying that either. I mean, they lost to a way weaker Mavericks team. They didn't do anything special there. To me, it was one of the biggest disappointments. I still say, I know they went to 4 NBA finals in a row, but they won 2.
1: Don't act like they're the Bills.
2: No, but I'm just saying, considering what they put together, Alex, you have it. LeBron said it was going to be not 2, not 3, not 4, not 5, not 6,
5: not 4, not 5, not 6, not 7. And when I say that, I really believe it.
2: Well, that's right.
1: Yeah. Well, I think this biggest word, the word I'll use, it's stain. And you just mentioned it. Was it successful? Yes. You go to 4 straight NBA finals, you win a couple, that's successful. LeBron got what, Rob? 2 MVPs throughout that run? I think 2 regular season MVPs.
2: Yeah, but the only thing is, like to be special, winning 3 in a row.
1: I'm going where you're going.
2: Okay, yeah.
1: The reason why I say it's stained is because you can lose, right? That happens. Shaq and Kobe lose to the 04 Pistons. You were there. You covered it. You know it happens. And yeah. It's that they lost to the Mavericks, and most of us, 99%, except maybe the people in Dallas, there's no way you should lose, and it's how they lost, and specifically how LeBron looked in the loss. And it stained his career, and, if he's got a lot of great and a lot of shine, if there's a couple of blemishes, that's the biggest one, because you can lose. If he lost to the Spurs, like he did in 20, they were just on fire. That revenge Spurs team that came back said, nah, they couldn't do nothing with them. But it's how they lost and it's how he looked during that. That, to me, makes it stained. Why I think it's overall, they had some success, without a doubt. But it's stained because of that. Because even if they went 3 out of 4, you'd have been like, hey, 3 out of 4, they lost to a very good Spurs team. Not mad at that. But it's that you lost and it's how LeBron, at that point in time, best player in the league, looked during the loss. That it'll eternally be stained. And I remember watching that going, I don't care if he wins 6 more, ends up 6-1. That right there, the way he looked in that loss, Rob, I said he'll never be allowed to be better than Jordan because of that. I said that in real time. Like that, you can go, you go out shooting and go out balling, and hey, they just tip my cap, better team. He wasn't showing up. He looked weird. He looked lost. It was just a strange thing to see, and I think that's what stained it.
2: I agree. I just think that they didn't do anything special from the standpoint of what they should have, which would have been like three in a row, put yourself in that class with the all-time great teams that have done it. Because it's only been done a three-peat, what, only two times?
1: Twice, the Celtics and Shaq and Kobe Lakers, right? I mean, and Jordan, obviously, but I think the Celtics did back in the day, too. So then there'll be three? Celtics, the
2: yeah,
1: Bulls.
2: I think only three teams. I mean, that's what I'm saying, and they should have been in that group, considering what
1: I'm with
2: they
1: you.
2: Have
1: they,
2: put
1: if
2: together.
1: They went, even I'll even give them a, like I said, a loss. If they went 3-4, right? They beat the Mavs, the Thunder.
2: That's a
1: and
2: dynasty. A dynasty. If you win three in a row or three out of four during a stretch of time, I think that's a dynasty.
1: It's like the Dallas Cowboys.
2: I never thought. Yeah, the Cowboys were a dynasty. Mm-hmm. Like I never thought the Spurs were a dynasty. They never won back to back.
1: I don't know what Spurs. I'm with you. What do you call
2: not
1: that?
2: A dynasty.
1: Then? Well, what do you call that?
2: Nothing. They just had a great run of success. No, I'm just saying they had a great run of success, but they weren't a dynasty. It's the same thing. The San Francisco Giants won those three World Series.
1: Mm-hmm. Uh-huh.
2: They every year they won. They didn't make the playoffs the next year.
1: Yeah.
2: They went from winning a championship, not making the playoffs, winning a championship, baseball. Not making the playoffs. That don't even make sense.
1: Yeah, that was strange. That was just, you're like, are they good or not? Like you couldn't even get a read.
2: You weren't really sure or not.
1: Rob G, what do you call that? The Spurs? Like it's not a dynasty.
2: Do you agree with that, Rob?
1: Like, well, I don't know what
3: they
1: call that.
3: They weren't a dynasty at all. You can't call that a dynasty.
1: So just sustained
3: success.
1: They were
3: just really good. They were a really
1: sustained
3: good team.
1: Success.
3: Yes, sustained success is a good way of putting it. Yes.
1: Because I'm just
2: you gotta,
1: I get
2: gotta
1: it.
2: Win back to back at I mean at minimum if they won back to back in three
1: we
2: out
1: only
2: of four.
1: Doing odd numbers Rob 99 03 05 07
2: right.
1: they only wanted them odd numbers like nah we don't do evens but yeah I think Pat Riley and I love he at well, some point has taken some responsibility like you he could have massaged it enough to keep them along now we know the health that would happen Chris Bosh would end up having blood clots and never. Been the same and, you know, never played again. And then Chris, Dwayne Wade, knees were shot essentially after that. A lot of people feel like LeBron saw that more so than even the chocolate chip cookies
2: and
1: Pat Riley. He said them knees with D Wade was like, I'm not going to be here. I'm going to this young dude that's 23, 24 years old, Kyrie, over there and go get a Kevin Love and see what we can do in Cleveland. So, yeah, I think he might exaggerate a little bit on another 6 to 8 years with those guys just because D Wade was too old for that to even happen. But, yeah, I say it's stained, Rob. I think it will eternally be stained for how LeBron looked in a finals appearance in it against a team that people and most people had them winning. All right, Trash Talking Tuesday, 877-99 on Fox, 877-99 on Fox.
2: Let's
1: you can
2: get
1: trash.
2: At it.
1: That's right. Whoever, whatever, whatever, doesn't matter. Your chance to do so next is the Odd Couple, Fox Sports Radio.
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20: Charges laid by L.A. police against O.J. Simpson in connection with the brutal slaying of his ex-wife Nicole and 25-year-old Ron
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22: We, the jury, find the defendant, Orenthal James Simpson, not guilty of the crime of murder.
23: Dear Mr. Simpson, hello. It's me, Kim, Ron Goldman's sister. I'm sure it's really weird to be getting a letter from me, but for years, I've listened to what everybody else has to say about you. The lawyers, the media, but never from you. I'm wondering if you would sit down and talk to me. I just want to understand whatever can be understood. That's a letter that I wrote to the man I believe brutally killed my brother. 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
23: Hi, Daddy. Do you remember when I wrote the letter to the killer asking to see him? 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

0: 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Coming up next hour, we'll have my man, Ketino Mobley, former NBA shooting guard, is going to join us. We'll talk some hoots with him. We'll have last call as well. So still a lot to get to in the show. All right, let's get to it. It's now time for Trash Talking Tuesday.
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3: It's your teeth, Reggie. I don't know whether to smile at you or kick a field goal, man.
0: All right, who we got?
4: All right, let's kick it off. Let's start with Carl in Mobile, Alabama. 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
0: Who you trashing, Carl?
5: I am trashing the ESPYs. I thought this award show was supposed to be the celebration of all sports, all achievement. And last week, they gave every award except for one to the New York Knicks. I mean, best player, best performance, best everything. It was pathetic. I've never seen anything like that. And somebody I heard on the radio said just before the Knicks won, I'm glad they're about to win, but they're not. I don't want to see them win because they're not going to be able to live with them. They're going to be so annoying when they win that it's going to make you sick. And I was like, really? And he saw it. The ESPYs gave every award to the Knicks, and it was disgusting.
0: Yeah, I mean, listen, New York, it's New York, son.
4: No, we don't got that. I know.
0: I'm just saying. New York, son. Yeah.
4: Who we got? No shocker. Rob in San Antonio, you're on the Odd Couple Fox Sports Radio.
0: Who are you trashing, Rob?
6: I'm trash talking y'all's assessment of a dynasty or a non-dynasty of the Spurs, man. Y'all.
0: Trash Rob.
4: We got to trash Rob.
0: Rob,
4: that's right.
0: We want to hear your point. Now we got to trash you. Rob needs
4: to look up what a dynasty is. You can't even win back to back. I'm sorry.
0: I ain't gonna lie. The Spurs has sustained success, but
4: right.
0: You gotta win a couple in a row.
4: All right, Mace in Phoenix. You're on the Odd Couple Fox Sports Radio.
0: Who are you trashing, Mace?
4: Mace.
7: Hey, gentlemen. It's the real Mace, not Mace from San Diego. That guy's a clown too. But,
0: I ain't gonna lie. I thought that was him. I thought he was about to say, "Let me tell you about Dominique Wilkins." Dominique Wilkins is
7: he's cool and whatnot. But hey, guys, I'm trash talking Oscar De La Hoya.
0: Oh,
7: you know this gentleman. You know he needs to get off the booger sugar and get off Instagram and do his dang job. His job is to promote fights. Boots Ennis, there's no way that they're going to be able to get that fight signed if you're going to be fighting like an A-side. Your B-side, take your B-side money, take that fight, get off the boogie sugar. Thank you, gentlemen.
4: All right, let's leave it at that. What about D in Tucson? You're on the Odd Couple Fox Sports Radio.
0: Who you trashing? I didn't hear the name.
4: D?
8: I'm trash-talking the media, Rob Parker, because nobody ever reported on with Clutch. Who's the agent for Anthony Davis? Clutch. Who's the agent for LeBron James? Clutch. How did that trade go with Luka without Clutch knowing about it? That's when the Lakers and LeBron went sour. Nobody reports on that or talks about that. What's up with that?
0: All right. Interesting, D.
4: All right, D. Appreciate it. How about
0: deep dive?
4: James in Virginia, you're on the Odd Couple Fox Sports Radio.
0: Who you trashing, James?
9: Thank you for taking my call, gentlemen. Happy Tuesday, y'all.
0: Yes, sir.
9: Time all the time, every time, man. Salute the Commanders. And, man, unfortunately, man, I got to trash Rob G, man, because I don't know. Maybe it's just me, man, but whenever he's producing, man, I always get the short end of the stick on the calls, man. Got to put some respect on my name. I know you're the producer, and I respect you, the producer. But respect, I'm the listener, and I'm calling in to give my take. And if it's not good enough, let me know. And if you can't get me on the air, just be like, hey, man, we ran out of time. Can you call back? Just put some respect on the caller's name, Rob G. I much respect to you, dog. But, yo, James from Virginia, I'm a couple OG right here, bro. Y'all have a great night, guys. Salute the Commanders.
0: No doubt. That's Put some respect on his name.
4: Put some respect with a K.
10: Put some respect on my name.
0: Put some respect on his name.
10: Put some respect on my name.
4: Dang. Rob G, you something else, man. What, y'all did that flimsy stuff last week when I was gone? No calls, all that?
11: Zero calls,
0: Rob. No, we got some calls in there. We did.
4: Oh, that's terrible.
11: Zero.
0: We got some calls. I told you, I find a medium ground. You want to take calls every 2 minutes. Rob don't ever want to take
4: them,
0: Rob G.
4: I don't want to take calls every 2 minutes. We have a very well-thought-out show that works, and people hit me up while I was on vacation saying they thought they were listening to 7 hours of Jason Smith, and I was...
11: He had to do it.
0: Not even 4 hours. Mark, this is getting ridiculous. Like, do you have the bat line, Mark? How you getting in? Yo, you need to just take. Yo, I'm trashing Mark Funky Comedina right now. I'm trashing Mark Funky Comedina for hyping you up and having you getting ready to get back on these comedy streets because he's laughing at everything you say. I'm trashing him.
4: He's definitely going to be in the audience. Alex, you laughed at that one, though, didn't you laugh? Come on, Alex.
11: Oh, come on.
4: Is Jason there? Yeah.
0: Not yet. He might be in another room, though.
4: But he might not buy you wings now after I said
0: that. Yeah, don't laugh too hard, Alex. And I'm also, you know who else I should trash too, Rob G? And Alex, I should trash Mike, the young Mike producer. When I said, hey, man, can you go run and grab me a coffee? He said, yeah. And I gave him, I said, here, get yourself one for running for me. Next thing I know, Rob Parker.
11: Thanks for the coffee.
0: Ran through and gave everybody my phone. Came back, was like, here's the order. It was like 10 extra people.
11: So good.
0: I said, whoa.
11: Got me a venti matcha. It was great.
4: Well, he knows you're loaded. You got 2 full-time jobs.
0: Wait.
4: All that money falling out of your pockets.
0: You're the one who literally has money out of his pockets already.
10: He really does.
0: Literally,
10: Rob can't sit down without pulling money out of his pocket. For no reason either. He sits down. Hey,
4: I don't like to have money in my pocket.
0: That's the weirdest thing. Like if you said keys, chapstick, stuff like that, I'd get. If you had an inhaler or something in your pocket, money is the flattest, most non doesn't even bother you thing.
4: It bothers my thing. That's why I always take the money out of my pocket.
0: Mark, come on, Mark. You acting like it was the funniest thing you ever heard in your life.
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22: 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The fact of the matter is all day long, every day, there are warehouses full of stuff getting just pushed off a cliff. 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
20: Betsy Ann Nagoski, who runs the Canary Records label.
22: A friend of mine said that what he loves is being the guy standing at the edge of the cliff, waving his arms, going, wait, no, let me look at those first before you throw them away. I think there might be some good stuff in there. I think there might be some stories. I don't think we should throw all those away yet.
20: We have a season, 10 episodes of stories from that realm, of things that were just barely saved, and in some cases, not saved at all. A bizarre tale of two infamous New Yorkers.
23: They booby-trapped their home and turned it into the shield fortress of ephemera.
20: A missing chapter of American music history.
22: There hasn't been a guess culturally that they matter. So they get thrown in the garbage.
20: A decade's worth of original television lost to the airwaves.
24: It's over. It's ephemeral. You're going to see something else the next second and nobody's ever going to see it.
20: A piece of music that's defied convention for 70 years.
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2: Is this last call to do a little trash talking? Because I was at work earlier when y'all did that segment. I'm going to trash talk the season of summer. Unless you are in middle school or elementary school or you're a school teacher, who cares? It is not the best season. Fall, the elite season is coming up. Summer ain't got nothing on fall. Football starts. Cool weather starts. It is the best of all seasons. As winter, spring, summer, see ya. Fall, here we come, baby. The greatest elite season. The best of the best. Unless you live in Alaska or you're a school teacher. Thanks, guys.
3: No doubt. Appreciate it.
4: Yeah. That's what it is, by the way. Listen, Rob G can attest to this. It sounds so good. Summer break and this and that. I took this week off of TV, Rob. When I tell you I ain't doing it again until the girls are back in school so that I cannot do nothing. Right. When I wake up, all right, Daddy, we're going to do it. Take them to the park. The guy I want French toast. What you want? I want waffles. Like, wait, I thought I was going to do nothing for a few days. I'm never taking a week off of TV until they are in school. My wife ain't going to think about me. She's going to be working and doing, so I could just do nothing or go golfing. I am going golfing tomorrow, Rob G. You'll be happy to know. You'll be proud of me.
5: I thought Aunt Jemima would make them pancakes and stuff at the house. God.
4: You still,
0: first trying to get
4: of all,
0: it in,
4: Aunt
0: right?
4: Jemima don't even exist anymore. What they call her now? Aunt Millie or something? Remember they switched up all the names?
5: So wait a minute. What's going on? I can't get to...
4: Canada wildfire smoke delays. If this is correct, this number is crazy. 10,700 flights. That just can't be. That is insane.
5: I can't get to Detroit. So I don't know.
4: I'm looking at it right now. Canadian, yeah. So I mean, that was a day ago. So maybe that's my only guess of what it is. Is if they're just saying people can't fly in right now, or if
5: I'm talking to people in Detroit. Nobody said that they got smoke coming so bad you can't see the runway. Nobody mentioned that to me.
4: That man trying to book on Spirit. Rob, Spirit ended. Did you forget?
5: No, I'm just...
4: Spirit Airlines is done. Now you over here on SpiritAir.com.
5: It's painful that there's no Spirit. It's painful now.
4: It is.
5: Just painful.
4: No, that's the only thing I can see. That's the only thing I can see is why that would be. But I
0: Kelvin, actually, I'm disappointed in you. You love the Holy Spirit. How come you're not upset they're not flying?
4: I do, and it is flying. We need some more of the Holy Spirit around here. And I used to have all the Holy Spirit on Spirit's flights because you had to pray. You had to be nervous. Hey, why just because you're on Spirit, the flight attendants, there had to be, there was a period, they got better, Rob, you noticed at the end, but there was a period when the flight attendants, they had attitudes, it's like everybody was mad. You come up all nice, hey, how you doing? I was wondering get in the back of the line. You're like, oh. Hey, I was wondering if you could, no, ain't no water on this flight. Like, oh, dang. Well, everybody except you, Rob, with your champagne and everything you were offered.
5: Champagne.
0: All right,
5: I don't know what's going on, so I'm going to be in luck. I got to figure it out.
4: Rob G, you'll be on standby.
6: Rob ain't been this upset since they let him come back from the Golden Girls cruise. Remember?
5: No,
6: because of COVID. That way he was really heated. This is the same kind of thing.
4: Rob G, you're on standby.
5: Whenever my plans get messed up, Rob G, you know
4: you
5: I'm
4: get
5: not
4: frazzled.
5: Happy.
4: Yeah, you do get frazzled.
5: The Jason Smith Show with Mike Harmon is coming up next.
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12: 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A black man from the projects comes forward with information about the case.
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12: 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The pair are like chalk and cheese. There's no way their paths would ever cross on the outside. But as a fellow inmate, Robert sees through the lies and vows to do the unthinkable. Clear Lee's name.
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20: Hey, this is Jamie Loftus. And this is my new weekly show, 16th Minute of Fame, the podcast where every episode I take a closer look at an internet character of the day. Who were they? What made them so notorious? How did the internet, or sometimes the algorithm, choose them? And what does a person do when they're suddenly confronted with more attention than the human psyche can handle? Take The Dress, a story that went uber viral in early 2015 in spite of being, well, kind of a boring optical illusion. A mother of the bride in Scotland took a picture of a dress she was thinking about wearing to her daughter's wedding. But she saw the dress as blue with black lace, and her daughter saw it as white with gold lace. One BuzzFeed post later, every single person on the internet was talking about the dress. But to me, the dress is a story about the last couple of months when the internet was still sort of fun. It was shortly before the stories that spread across the internet stopped being driven by exploited millennials with useless arts degrees and started being decided by algorithms hell-bent on growing internet usership at all costs. 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

0: to spend our money on? Are they going to go out and spend all kinds of money on college basketball? Probably not. Are they going to go out and spend all kinds of money on college football? Probably not, right? Where are they spending their money? Hey, we want to make sure our daytime programming is good, so we're going to give money to McAfee and Stephen A. Smith. Okay, meanwhile, forget about the number of people that actually do watch those shows. That's what we're going to try to spend our money on, and we're going to try to get game rights wherever we can for all different sports. They don't have the cash for it. They don't have the money for it. It's too expensive now. They're not running unopposed. They're in a new era of sports, and when you're trying to be the worldwide leader, which means we're covering everything, you can't do it. It's impossible. So now they're trying to figure out a way to be competitive and stay relevant with all of these sports they're trying to stay on top of. They want to be the worldwide leader for football, for basketball, but they're not. For baseball, they're not. They lost the rights to those games. So they're still trying to figure out where they want to go. Well, we don't want to invest in baseball like we did. We're going to invest someplace else. Our investment in the NBA, did it work? Is it not working? We still can't get our studio shows right. NFL, this is what they're trying to do. This is a new era, and they still feel like, well, we're having trouble adjusting, and we're just kind of throwing ideas up here and seeing if this is the way the league is going to go, this is the way sports is going to go, and this is how we're going to try to compete. And that's really at the root of everything they're doing. They always had money. They always had resources. They always had everything. You could go to them. Yeah, NFL Network, they were competing with ESPN, but really it was still ESPN, right? NBA TV, Fox was competing. Now you're looking at all these other rivals now that are competing at the same level, and there's not enough. They can't keep up.
1: Well,
0: that's the real root at what goes on today when they say, well, we got to pick where to spend our money and try to do it this way and this way and try to cut corners, and we're going to get by at right guard and left guard and spend money on the left tackle, right? We're going to get by on the defensive line. We're going to go out and we're going to go get a shutdown corner, right? We're going to go, like, this is what they're trying to do, and I don't know that they're made for this era in sports.
1: Well, because you have the other two competitors that remained unnamed as you went through. A market cap, $2.67 trillion, Amazon. Market cap, $285 billion, Netflix. They want in. They want more. They're ravenous and approaching and changing up the different levels at which you can subscribe to their streaming entities, now with more ads and so on, to give you a lower price point and a lower entry. And so you keep adding all of these different competitors when it used to be, yeah, well, we want to be in business with you, right? It's the any sport. It's like, and even players, right? We just talking about free agency all the time. These last for the NBA in particular. It's like, okay, it was great. Once upon a time, you could just say, hey, you want to come live down in Florida? It's cheaper down here. It's like, well, am I going to win? Right? Consideration, because I can make a lot of money all over the place. I can get sponsorship and brand deals no matter where I work in these respective sports. Same thing here. It's like, well, we can still find an audience, and our partners, both the owners and the players, are going to get a giant pile of cash, whether it's on ESPN or somewhere else. The brand doesn't mean the same as it does. Doesn't mean it's still not a powerful, long-standing, historic piece of our sports media landscape. Just there's other folks sitting at the table and waving at you, offering you shiny toys and giant piles of riches, as if you just won a dodgeball tournament.
0: Yeah, I mean, it's a much different era, and they're still trying to figure what's going to work. Is it going to be spending all kinds of money on rights? As you said, Netflix and Amazon will outbid them, right? It's going to be really difficult, and it's to see how they try to go forward when other networks seem to know that, okay, well, there's room for everybody. We're not going to out everybody. We're not going to out ESPN. We're not going to outdo this, but we're going to make our niche, and we're going to go and spend money where we know this is going to work for us. And I feel like a lot of other companies have a better plan. They have a better business plan for the current era in sports, like knowing where it's headed and what's going on.
1: But for Amazon and Netflix, I mean, I mentioned their market caps, right? That's their valuation in the marketplace. They can go and lose a couple hundred million dollars. It doesn't matter. The larger Disney portfolio, they can't be quite so willy-nilly. They've got other projects that they need to attend to like keeping people from jumping out like idiots on the Tiana ride and all of those kind of things. There's a lot that needs to happen. The competition you've got in movies, TV, your theme parks off opposite Universal and everything else and all the other different things people can do with their money. You're not operating in a vacuum. You're beholden to not only your shareholders, but internally you're fighting for dollars. Whereas at Amazon, it's like, hey, can we get another $100 million? We'd like to put on another one of these football games. Okay. Go ahead.
0: Exit out by the Fresca, exit Swollen Dome, the Jason Smith Show with my best friend, Mike Harmon. So when you see this take tomorrow in a lot of places, you'll know where it came from. Time now to find out what's trending in the wide world of sports from a guy who's been called the willy-nilly of Fox Sports Radio.
1: Hi, Willie.
0: Because he does things in a haphazard, disorganized, or completely random manner with no planning, it's Steve DeSager.
2: By the way, I don't think these takes will be seen on ESPN because they probably fired all the graphic people, too. So good luck on finding it tomorrow. Go past the TV. In late night baseball, the Reds are leading at Seattle 3-0 in the bottom of the seventh. Mariners first in the AL West. They were a half game ahead of the Rangers. Texas has won 10-0 over the White Sox. So the White Sox now tied for first in the AL Central with Cleveland. Cleveland beat Minnesota 5-2. Colorado 8-7 over Washington on a solo homer. Bottom of the eighth, Hunter Goodman's 31st of the year. Houston sent Miami to an eighth straight loss 5-3. Cubs over Detroit 11-2. The loss to Framber Valdez. The win at Wrigley to David Peterson 6 2/3 scoreless innings. I don't think the Mets ever had a happy David Peterson day. Brandon Nimmo for Texas went 4-4.
0: Yeah, the day they traded him, that was the happy day. He moved on.
2: Brandon Nimmo, ex-Met, 4-4 for Texas with a homer. The White Sox is a team 3-30 in that loss at Texas. The Mets, though, 4-0 winners impressively at Milwaukee, so the Brewers no longer with the best record in the majors. They are 63-38. Dodgers now 64-38 after somehow winning at Philadelphia 2-1. Max Muncy with a two-run homer. There's a rain delay at the start of nearly an hour and a half. They played through the rain, eventually finished it as the Phillies ran into a double play to end the game. San Diego won 8-3 at Atlanta. Long home run from Fernando Tatis Jr. And Baltimore at Boston was rained out. They'll play a doubleheader Wednesday. Boston pitcher Ranger Suarez should come off the IL this week. Pittsburgh at the Yankees rained out. They'll play a doubleheader on Wednesday. Yankee lefty Max Fried will come off the IL to start Wednesday night. Tampa Bay a two-game lead on the Yankees in the AL East now after the Rays won at Toronto 12-2. By the way, baseball's Hall of Fame ceremony is this Sunday. The Miami Dolphins gave All-Pro linebacker Jordan Brooks a three-year extension. The World Cup final averaged over 42 million viewers on Fox TV for the match itself, plus nearly 24 million on Telemundo in this country. The WNBA is off. Six games on Wednesday. Minnesota's Nafisa Collier is due to make her season debut Wednesday. The Lynx 21-6 in Chicago this Saturday is the WNBA All-Star Game, and rookie AC Fudd will be in the Friday three-point contest. Back to you.
0: Thank you, Steve-O. Jason Smith Show with my best friend, Mike Harmon. Coming up next, Tom Brady has been getting absolutely killed for his potential involvement in WWE and Logan Paul. How about we look at this from a different angle and ask a big question? That's coming up next right here. Jason and Mike, Fox Sports Radio.
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15: Expect gas prices to keep creeping up again as the conflict between the U.S. and Iran's heating up. Texas is now leading the nation when it comes to the creation and export of semiconductor chips, which power everything from toasters to fighter jets. Senator John Cornyn credits the federal government's investment in more money from the state.
16: Governor Abbott signed the Texas CHIPS Act to build on our work at the federal level and further invest in the Texas chips industry.
15: There are now nearly 6 high-tech factories pumping out the computer parts. That includes Texas Instruments' $40 billion facility north of Dallas. And Elon Musk has started work on a mega facility in Grimes County. That's near College Station.
16: Texas has not only become a national, but a global leader in the semiconductor industry.
15: He says as more chips are produced here, the less the world must rely on China. A federal judge signed off on what may be the largest class action settlement in the history of U.S. copyright law. Rory O'Neill explains.
17: As part of the settlement, Anthropic will pay $1.5 billion to authors and book publishers who sued over copyright infringement. A group of authors accused Anthropic of misusing their books to train its AI chatbot, Claude. The payments authorized by Monday's final court approval in San Francisco will come in $3,000 installments sent to the owners of 500,000 different published works.
15: Fairlife has stopped its production of milk in the U.S. following a ransomware attack. Matt Mattinson reports.
18: Coca-Cola, which purchased Fairlife in 2020, said in a statement that the impacts of the incident are not yet known. The beverage giant added, however, that the breach has not affected product quality or safety. It's unclear when the breach occurred or when production will resume.
15: And President Trump is imposing additional 50% tariffs on certain Canadian goods over alleged trade discrimination. The White House says Trump is trying to level the playing field for crucial American exports that include motor vehicles, alcohol, and dairy. The Canadian products being targeted range from wine to hockey sticks. I'm Monica Nelson with your consumer and business news.
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0: Sports Radio. Jason Smith Show with my best friend, Mike Harmon. I'm standing up in the studio! So, the last few days has been a really weird last few days for Tom Brady, right? All of a sudden, he's trying to get in the WWE, starting a feud with Logan Paul. And it's just weird, right? Because I get why everybody thinks it's weird, because here's the greatest quarterback of all time, and you think about what he's doing and what he's done his career, and now here he is flipping off Logan Paul at the World Cup. Like he's you know, he's hanging out with Logan Paul now, trying to get over in the WWE, and it's really just weird. I said, just think about what you're doing, man. Like, is this optic gonna go the way you think it is? But to take this conversation in a different direction, we've talked about Brady during the course of his career. And when he went to Tampa Bay, you saw a little bit of a different guy, right? Outside of, you know, getting out of the strictness that he had with Belichick in New England, you saw more of his personality. He launched his clothing line, where, right? Avocado ice cream, you know, the video of him after the Bucks won being helped off the boat. I mean, you saw a different Tom Brady, right? You saw more of his personality, doing more interviews, and seemed like he was really enjoying football more. And I remember on the show saying at the time, if he could go back in time, he would say, man, after 10 years in New England, I would have left. Even though I won a couple more Super Bowls there, but I'd have done 10 years in New England, and I had enough with Belichick and the strict style there, because you know they didn't get along in the last few years. I would have gone someplace else. I would have been confident that I could win the Super Bowl. It's not like I wouldn't have kept winning, because, look, he goes to Tampa Bay, and he wins right away. I really wonder, if Tom Brady had the career he had, where he was for 20 years in New England, where personality was frowned upon, him having a voice was frowned upon, you know, convincing him to take less money. I wonder if he had had a different NFL experience, where, like other players who, hey, I'm a star player and I'm going to enjoy the spoils of being a star quarterback here. I wonder if he'd be doing this right now, because I kind of feel like with Brady doing as many things as he's done, it's almost like, hey, I you know, the people that say I didn't have a childhood, so, you know, I had a rough childhood growing up, moved around a lot, so, hey, I'm really doing more things in my 20s and 30s that I you know, most people don't do because they already got it out of their system. Like, I really wonder if we're seeing this with Brady now. I want to do WWE, I want to do this, because it's all things he probably should have and wanted to do earlier in his career, but he just couldn't do it. So now he's doing it when he's in his late 40s. And it's weird, because this is more how you would expect him to do, and things you'd expect him to do, and podcasts and off-field ventures that you would do when you were younger. But because he probably felt constricted in all his years, and look, 2 decades in New England, that he's getting this later in life IDGAF, so I'm just going to do all this stuff now, stuff that normally people have done years ago.
1: Yeah, we talked about it as this started to unfold a little bit last week and start to spiral. You add the stuff at Fanatics Fest, the recreating the out of the casket Undertaker thing, the walk from the ring entry, all of that it's just a different phase, right? Gronk got to do that. I think to some degree, from a personal perspective, based on where he was in New England and the expectations and where he was trying to get to professionally, that he was jealous of all the commercials and all the goofiness that Peyton Manning got to do. And you look over and goes, I should do that, but that wasn't Belichick's style, and you've got something winning, right? And anything in your life, if it's going well, you get a little nervous and be like, well, I might want to try that, but if I upset the apple cart, do I lose all of that? Now he's at the, all right, I want it all. Here's what I missed. The midlife crisis, as it were, where he already had the expensive cars and trips and supermodel wife, now supermodel girlfriends, all of that stuff. So, and now he's getting in with Damon John to do kiosks and vending machines of trading cards. I mean, you name it, he's got it all. He's putting his finger and dipping into every pie known to man. And everybody that wants to get mad at him, like, whatever, get over it. If this makes you think of him less as a quarterback, then you've already lost.
2: Yeah, it is really weird. You know, certain guy, when you're the greatest of all time at something, it has a little bit more gravity. Like a guy like Gronk could go and do WWE. Hey, it's part of who he is, right? That's Gronk, and that's his brand. That's who he is. But all of a sudden, Brady's like, dude, you're starting fights with a YouTube guy, with a YouTube influencer, right, to try to get into the WWE. Like, there's certain things you expect that you don't expect from a GOAT, right? But, hey, you know, the midlife crisis thing, that's a great way to put it too, right?
1: Well, I don't know. Cat put on a good choke slam.
2: Coming up next, we get into the latest on MLB trade deadline. What stars could be headed to new locations? John Paul Morosi's next.
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9: It's August 2023, a county government meeting in Pennsylvania's Lehigh Valley. A young woman, early 20s, steps up to the mic to speak.
10: My 2-month-old son was happily drinking milk from his bottle when he quickly started choking, turned blue, and went limp. My boyfriend transported our son to the changing table as I grabbed an anti-choking device and my boyfriend began assembling it. 2 pumps of the device and my son was conscious, gasping for air and coughing up milk.
9: They all went to the ER to make sure the baby was okay.
10: But upon arriving at Lehigh Valley Hospital, the diagnosis quickly became something so different.
9: One of the doctors had a theory.
10: She stated to my father and mother-in-law that we are young, first-time parents who got frustrated with our baby and violently shook him to make him stop crying. And a confession would only make things easier for us.
9: The parents were told to leave the hospital without their son. And he wouldn't come home for 7 whole months.
10: I'm a postpartum mom dealing with the grief and the trauma of my son being ripped from my arms. And I'm a mom who lost everything in less than 24 hours due to one doctor's misdiagnosis. Enough is enough.
9: And then the next person speaks. And the next one. The stories they tell form a pattern of parents walking into a Lehigh Valley hospital to get help for a child, only to leave without them. And the same doctor's name kept coming up again and again. A pediatrician.
11: I ask you, what kind of doctor does this?
9: That's what I wanted to know too. From Serial Productions and the New York Times, I'm Diane Neary. And this is The Preventionist, a story about a doctor and the rise of a powerful field of pediatric medicine.
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0: I'm scattered aware. Not only did he do it once, but he did it again. Yeah. Right? I'm still going to do this. Like, red flags everywhere with this.
1: See, it all ties back to the WWE. You called him the Maverick. Well, that goes back to Logan Paul and Tom Brady. Why? It's his clothing line that was his beloved parrot before the parrot passed away. Moving on, back into this, right? John Harbaugh's trumpeted as the conquering hero. The over-under 7.5 fade. Because you still got questions with all your offensive firepower, with the exception of Isaiah Likely, who you brought over, who's a nice piece for you and a safety valve for Jackson Dart. But I think with John Harbaugh on this, I mean, I didn't expect him to go full shoot interview. Cam, you got to be smarter. Like, whatever he's doing behind the scenes, you got to do. Trying to laugh it off, I think, was the probably the best way to go. Because what are you going to do? Like, all earnestness. Just staring into the camera. It's like, look, this is my message to Cam. Cam, I need you to not. No, I mean, look, you're going to handle that behind the scenes. You're going to yell at him. You're going to talk to him, whatever. For the purpose of the TV show, you're going to smile and grin and laugh nervously. Stick the landing. That's funny, right? That's funny. Everybody's cool with that? That's a good line, right? We talked about this. And the fact that you haven't talked to him, like, that's the larger thing to me. It's like, really? This became a thing over the weekend. Now, Brady obviously took a lot of the oxygen, all the stuff with the Knicks, a lot of oxygen. Where's LeBron going? People really mad and doing all their, the worst thing in the world. So Cam actually went a little bit on, not under the radar, but, you know, on the docket, he was down the depth chart a little bit. But for John Harbaugh, priority number one, where's Cam on my speed dial? Get him up.
0: Exit out by the Fresca exit, Swollen Dome, the Jason Smith Show with my best friend, Mike Harmon. Time now to find out what's trending in the wide world of sports. The guy's been called the Cam Scataboo of Fox Sports Radio. Just does backflips up and down the hall. It's Steve DeSantis.
2: I thought because you were getting ready to show me a briefcase full of money that you got for me in the future.
1: Yeah, money.
0: Here you go, Steve-O.
1: I'm going to burn it like the Joker did in The Dark Knight.
2: Such a briefcase does not exist in this building, by the way.
1: Fair.
2: Jacob Wilson of the Athletics in the late ball game tonight has hit a two-run homer with two outs in the top of the ninth to tie it up at Arizona. It's now top of the 10th. A's 4, Diamondbacks 4. That's the only game still going. Cincinnati 1 at Seattle 4-2. The win to Chase Burns, who's 12-1. The Mariners no longer in first in the AL West. They were a half game ahead of the Rangers, but Texas beat the White Sox 10-0. By the way, for the Mariners, Julio Rodriguez, who was hit by a throw in the leg last night, did not start. He came on and did homer in the eighth in this loss. The Seattle team that has the worst batting average in the American League, 230 as a team coming in. Cleveland beat Minnesota 5-2, so the Guardians are tied with the White Sox for first in the AL Central again. The Cubs beat Detroit and Framber Valdez 11-2. Houston sent Miami to an eighth straight loss, 5-3. Angels 5-1 over St. Louis with five runs in the first inning. Colorado edged Washington 8-7 on a solo homer. Bottom of the eighth, Hunter Goodman's 31st of the year. The Mets with an impressive shutout win at Milwaukee 4-0. So the Brewers no longer with the best record in the majors. They're half game back of the Dodgers again. L.A. won a crazy one at Philadelphia in the rain, 2-1. Two-run homer from Max Muncy. The Phillies ran into a double play to end the game. San Diego won at Atlanta 8-3. The Braves offense went 4-for-31. Tampa Bay a winner at Toronto 12-2. Yandy Diaz a three-run homer. He has 60 RBIs. The Rays had just ended a five-game losing streak on Monday. They're now two games ahead of the idle Yankees in the AL East. The Yankee home game against Pittsburgh was rained out. They'll play a doubleheader on Wednesday. Baltimore at Boston was rained out. They'll play two on Wednesday. Boston's won 14 in a row. Red Sox pitcher Ranger Suarez should come off the IL this week. For the Yankees, lefty Max Fried will come off the injured list to start Wednesday night. The Dolphins gave all-pro linebacker Jordan Brooks a three-year extension worth $35 million guaranteed. He led the league in tackles last season. Panthers starting right tackle Taylor Moton will miss the start of the regular season due to a blood clot in his lung. He's on blood thinners. Carolina defensive back J.C. Horn is due back early in camp after getting stitches for a cut on his foot. NFL veterans start reporting to training camps on Wednesday with Carolina and Arizona, the two teams in the Hall of Fame game, August 6th. All teams report by July 28th. Still no resolution, by the way, on a new contract for Cardinals quarterback Jacoby Brissett. Lions tight end Sam Laporta is reportedly cleared for camp after back surgery last year. Free agent defenseman Danico Autry will reportedly retire. He just turned 36. Autry played for the Texans the last 2 years. And the Jets unveiled an alternate white helmet to be worn with white uniforms in their home opener in September. And
0: if you go with a white flag, they'll be waving in the third quarter of these games.
1: Jets, yo.
2: I appreciate that you said that and not us. The World Cup final averaged over 42 million viewers on Fox TV for the match itself, plus nearly 24 mil on Telemundo in this country. Just a whopping audience. Back to you.
0: Thank you, Steve. The Jason Smith Show with my best friend, Mike Harmon. Now, those Jets uniforms are pretty sweet.
1: No,
0: I got to
1: be
0: honest. They are really, really sweet. The helmet looks awesome. Like, I got to give generally NFL uniforms, the changes the last couple of years, they've all been pretty good. Like, there's been none where I just go, oh my goodness, how are you breaking this out? Like, they've done pretty well. And look, and if you're going to lose, at least look good while you're losing, right? As we're trying to get, I mean, I want Arch Manning to go, boy, I'm going to look sweet in one of those green and white uniforms next year. I'm kind of excited about that.
1: Did they do any artist rendering of what these look like with grass stains when you're getting sacked and battered around?
0: You know what? Why are you raining on my parade? Why are you bringing that up, man?
1: I'm asking.
0: Why are you bringing
1: that up? Accents.
0: Why are you bringing that up, man?
1: Because I'm a realist.
0: Just look good. All the dirt. You can't see the
1: dirt, the blood.
0: You can't read the name of
1: Geno
0: Smith's name on the back because it's all muddy from getting sacked.
1: Exactly.
0: Yeah, great. Yeah, thanks. Jason Smith, Mike Harmon, live from the Fox Sports Radio studios. Coming up next, we get back into the biggest sports story of the day, which isn't the one you think it is. That's next. Jason and Mike, Fox.
3: 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Just search The Jason Smith Show with Mike Harmon. You want to see Harmon's calves? How about Jason's Jets or Knicks ones? It's all there, plus more.
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19: When you talk to him, he's engaging. 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He's charming.
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1: We got some big ratings news coming your way in about 15 minutes, but the biggest story of the day today continues to be the biggest story, the ESPN layoffs. Again, every year or so, this is a big story with big names being laid off. The worldwide leader does this. It's part of their thing. It's how they help pay for other talent, like we talked about last hour. Think about ESPN being run like an NFL team, where every year they go through salaries and they go, this is not worth it. We're moving on from these players so we can give these guys more money. And just like an NFL team, moving on from these players, want to go out in free agency and sign a couple of guys. Like, that's how it is. But, man, I don't know if they need to go get George Clooney to come in and do some sort of symposium on his character from Up in the Air, but they need to learn how to let people go. Like, the way the business goes and people get laid off, and it's a horrible part of this business, but man, the very least you could do is do it the right way. I mean, whether you love or hate Ryan Clark yesterday, to let the guy go in the middle of a show, how do you even have him come into work when you know that he's not going to be working with you after today? Like, how do you do that? That makes no sense. And then today, Karl Ravitch gets let go. Part of the purge, Karl Ravitch got let go. Cam Newton, a bunch of other people that you've seen on TV for a long time, Stefania Bell. And he found out on social media when someone reached out to him about a comment about being let go. 33 years the guy was at ESPN. He started a month before I did, when he came in as a talent and I came in as a production assistant, right? The guy's done everything there. Late Night Sports Center, Baseball Tonight, everything. And this is how he is told. How does ESPN, how is this how you let people go? Right? How this is so avoidable, and yet the layoffs come and it's like it takes them by surprise every year. How do you biff telling people this is it? We're letting you go. We're laying you off. The money is not here for us. Whatever you want to say. I don't know how this happens, Mike. I don't know how a business that's this successful, that's ESPN, goes into a situation where people are getting like, you know, it's going to be a big story. You know, you're going to look bad because you're the ones having the biggest layoffs. And you know that everything you do is going to be scrutinized. And yeah, you're going to have really bad 24, 48 hour news cycles of how you let people go, how people find out on social media, how you let a guy go in the middle of a show. Like, I want to be a fly on the wall where they decide how they're going to make this happen. Like, the way they treat this, and everybody wants to feel like they're valued. And as much as, you know, people want to come in, just like free agents in football, they want to know they're going to a situation where, hey, I feel like I'm in a good spot. They're going to treat me like family. Yeah, everybody treats you good on your way in, right? It always happens, right? Because they want you to come in, do a great job. How do they treat you on your way out, right? Your way out is always a way, whether it's retirement, whether it's whatever it is. But people, that stays in people's minds, how people are treated at the end. And when you can't even tell somebody, I mean, you know it's coming. It's not something that surprises you to just walk out of me and go, okay, we're letting go of this number of people. Like, the fact that it still gets biffed like this, where it's an embarrassing headline for you, and I know it's going to cause people, because there's options now in sports, to go, do I want to go back there? Man, I don't want to go out like Karl Ravitch. I don't want to go out like Ryan Clark. Like, that's the thing that sticks in people's minds, man. Like, that's a big deal, and I don't know how that this is the way they have gone about it. And they thought, yeah, we could just do it this way, and it's not going to be that big a deal. You talk about mismanagement, man.
2: Well, I think to some degree you're trying to apply the old Nino Brown line from New Jack City. Always business, never personal. The problem is there's people's lives, and this is going to play out in the media. And look, on the Disney, on the whole, I mean, you're talking about hundreds of jobs, a lot of people at Pixar and across different parts of the organization. They consolidated the marketing and advertising. Like, a lot of that is consolidation. Likewise, this is bringing in the NFL Network. So you have some folks where it's, to your football analogy and roster building, it's like, well, we can get the same or similar production out of someone at X cost. And that's the unfortunate part of our business, media, and almost any business. Right, it's the same idea of like, what's the cost, and is the juice worth the squeeze? And you, as you're sitting here, as I'm sitting here behind a microphone, hopefully that's the case, right? Hopefully you convince the audience and bosses and whatever that that's the case. But you'd like to think that you're handled professionally with a little bit of decorum and with the recognition that, you know what, institutionally, you've done this before. There should have been a blueprint at some point. And if you're really worried about leaks, then you need to look in the building, because I know you have a lot of cameras there. The old thing my dad told me many, many years ago. Remember, the walls have ears. So they got to figure out who this is that's getting the information out, and to where these guys are finding out on social media, or, hey, it's about to get out when you've got 10 minutes left on a show, so don't come back for the final segment. I mean, yeah, it's just so ham-handed and pathetic on every level.
1: I mean, I don't know how a company like this handles it this way. Like, they're unprepared for the moment, which obviously you knew this was coming. How you know that, because they live and die by what people say about them on social media. Like, nobody does that more than ESPN does. You know you're going to just get absolutely raked over the coals by this, and it's going to be, you're going to look bad. I don't know how you try to make that, you don't try to make that into as, it's never going to be a positive headline, but what I'm saying is, how do you don't take this bad headline and just try to make it the least bad? Instead, no. Let's make it the most bad. Let's forget about the fact that we're going to get all kinds of attention for firing people and letting people go and laying people off. Let's make it even worse by how we're telling them. Like, I mean it. I sometimes I think big organizations, they know how to do things. I always say, come on, they're smart people. They're not going to do something like that. Nope. I get proven wrong on that every single time.
2: But the reminder that in the larger context, you're also in a lot more competition, not only for where the people behind the camera and everything else can go, is that you're talking to all the leagues about rights. You don't look very competent right now.
1: Jason Smith, Mike Harmon, live from the Fox Sports Radio studios. Coming up next, did we just find out where LeBron James is going to sign?
0: Cleveland!
1: Story straight ahead. Jason and Mike, wow. Fox Sports Radio. But she's touching his chest.
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9: Every hunter knows that the wilderness is full of surprises. 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
9: This season on Blood Trails, we're following the trail of 7 cases that start in the field and end in the shadows, where missing persons reports, half-buried evidence, and whispered suspicions blur the line between hunting story and homicide.
12: I just instantly started freaking out, yelling to the world, what's going on? 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I mean, I'm out in the middle of nowhere. 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
9: From the frozen woods of Maine to the mountains of Montana, from an archery opener gone wrong in Wisconsin to a father's last walk through the Minnesota deer woods, each story begins with a hunter stepping into the wild, but not all of them come back.
0: You know, you just got an empty feeling. What do you say? He's not here with us. You know, it was tough.
9: 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Join me as we track the truth through tangled cover and cold case files, where every trail tells a story, and every story leaves its own trail of blood. Blood Trails.
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13: Ah, 1971. It was a simpler time, a groovy time. Soul Train had just started chugging along. Everyone had a lava lamp for some reason. Weeble started to wobble, but as we all know, they don't fall down.
14: It's really something.
13: But it wasn't all Weebles and bell bottoms. There was also the Vietnam War and a growing nationwide movement protesting it.
15: Look behind you. See the thousands marching today.
13: Across the country, people were speaking up. And the more they did, the more they learned about the hidden underbelly of the most powerful law enforcement agency in the land. I'm Ed Helms, host of Snafu, Season 2, Medburg. The story of a daring heist that exposed J. Edgar Hoover's epic FBI snafu. Hear the incredible true story that almost got buried.
16: I was told that it might not be published the next day or might not be published ever.
13: As told by the ordinary citizens who took extraordinary measures.
17: Getting caught was virtually inevitable.
13: To expose J. Edgar Hoover's secret FBI.
18: Many of the techniques were clearly illegal, but justified in the interest of national security.
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1: Everything is final in the major leagues tonight because Arizona just scored two runs bottom of the 10th to beat the A's 6-5. Cincinnati's Chase Burns now 12-1 after a victory at Seattle 4-2. The Mariners no longer first in the AL West. They're half back of Texas now. Texas shut out the White Sox 10-0. The White Sox now tied for first in the AL Central with Cleveland, which...

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13: Fox Sports Radio, the Jason Smith Show with my best friend, Mike Harmon. Again, the big breaking story of the past half hour. I love stories that break at, 10 o'clock at night in the West Coast. Wait a minute, what's going on in Miami? Wow, that sounded like if Andres Cantor did a LeBron James. That was pretty good.
14: That was his Miami intro, sorry.
13: The Miami Heat posted a link to a scheduled live stream titled LeBron James Introductory Press Conference, followed by the July 27th date, which would be next Monday, to its YouTube channel in what a team spokesman said was a mistake. Spokesperson telling ESPN that the club's social media department was preparing for the possibility of James's signing and mistakenly posted the link to the team's YouTube page. The post got deleted. This just a few hours after Rich Paul said that, I don't know when LeBron's going to make a decision and we're not going to be rushed. Oh, I'm sorry. Yes. The entire league, the time of free agency is good for every single team, every other player, except for LeBron, who the last player signed like 2.5 weeks ago. No. I'm going to take even more time to make my decision because I can. So the rules of the NBA do not apply to me. I'm going to decide whenever I want to. Oh, wait, the Heat put this thing out there. Maybe that accelerates.
15: Well, but he doesn't have a deadline, so he can do what he wants. If you want to wait for him, great. If you don't, move on. both the teams and the league.
13: Yeah, but look, but this is where everybody, you got to have rules, right? Society's got to have rules, got to have laws. And generally, free agency in the NBA, look, I get if you don't want to sign the first day. Most people do. I get if you want to wait 3 or 4 days. But if you're LeBron, you know where you're going. You know what's happening here. I get if you want to wait 5 or 6 days after free agency begins. I get if you want to wait a week after free agency begins, see where the dust settles, what you have. I get if you want to wait 10 days after free agency begins. I really want to make sure. I get if you want to throw it out there and go to a Fanatics Fest 12 or 13 days after free agency opens and, hey, I don't know where I'm going to go and there's a lot of things. I'm going to not answer a question for 2 days. I get if, you know, 2 full weeks after free agency is done, I still don't want to be rushed. No, I completely understand all that. Now, the laws and rules of the NBA and what teams want to do and what the league wants to do. No, I don't care about that, man. I'm just gonna let everybody hang out there until I let them do what I want to do because I'm not gonna be rushed. Oh, okay, I get it. Sure.
15: We all wish to have that power.

0: 75.
1: All right,
2: that's
1: so
2: okay.
1: I do want to complain because I have seen so many times where I drive by Tesla charging stations and the lines are 20, 30 cars deep because there's not enough chargers for the amount of Teslas.
2: Well, here there are a lot of, there's a lot of Teslas.
0: Yeah, I haven't had that issue. So I'm sorry to hear that.
1: Vegas last time.
2: That's a West Coast problem, though. I don't know.
0: Okay, yeah. It cost me $8 to fill it up when I stop at night.
2: You hear that? Instead of how much? Well, last time you filled up for gas, how much was it, Lorena?
1: My tank for full $40.
2: $60 for me last time. Sometimes it's over 80.
0: Wow.
2: Sometimes over 80. Coop, how much? You got to? Oh, you buy that expensive gas, Coop?
3: It's a lot.
0: that premium. Yeah, you're getting that premium gas.
2: You must have
0: a German car or something like that.
2: That's a sucker, so you don't need that gas. Coop over. He spends way too much money on that gas. I don't want to get down that rabbit hole again. He doesn't need it. All right, but
3: don't need it.
2: What? No, you don't need it either. It's been proven. You do not need that type of gas.
3: My engine is like more performance driven than yours.
2: No, it is not. It's the same crap. It's just they suckered you to pay more for gas. All right, yes, but you called up. You had something you wanted to say here, Steve, is your car is driving you back home. Yes.
0: Yeah, so I'm kind of tired of the LeBron thing because, Philly is in talks with, we were supposed to be getting Bron. It would be a great fit for our team. I've never liked LeBron, to be honest. Never liked him. I don't know why. I think it was that Miami stud. Didn't like it. I'm from the era of Jordan, so, I was a Jordan guy, so he was the next guy. I didn't like him. I just wanted to call. I'm just tired of hearing about LeBron.
2: All right. Well, hopefully, Steve. I'm tired of talking about him. I got a show to do. So what do you want me to do here? I got no choice.
0: You have to talk about him because my local sports radio. Listen, I listen to them. That's all they talk about. But I will tell you this: that Philly situation, horrible.
2: Yeah. The
0: coach has to be fired. It is what it is.
2: I got you. All right. Well, you're bar guarding all the time. You've had way too much time. But Steve, stay there on the roads as you head back to Pennsylvania. Thanks, sir. It's a newbie night. And we learned all about a Tesla. Self-driving Tesla.
1: I like the idea of no gas.
2: Yeah. Well, who wouldn't like that? How long does it take to charge?
1: See, that's another thing. I think it's like 30 minutes.
2: It's not
1: great.
2: If you're driving low, that... thousands of miles, that becomes a pain in the ass, right? Mm-hmm. That's not great. Who's Your Bill writes in. He says, newbie night, I dig the concept. Who was it that said your idiot bosses should allow more callers? I regret my advice. Short calls. Ryan says, I feel perfectly safe with my Tesla being in, he's in Mexico now, but he's from San Diego. He says, I feel perfectly safe with my Tesla being in full self-driving mode. If you do not have two hands on the wheel, and it will disengage, and it'll give you two more strikes. On the third strike, you're out. Oh, so they're modeled it after baseball. Well, that's nice. Didn't they change that? Because there's videos of some woman who was sleeping in her Tesla, the original self-driving Tesla. It went viral.
1: Yeah, why wouldn't you fall asleep?
2: Yeah. And then
1: it's already hard to stay awake when you're driving sometimes.
2: It does become a problem. Ferg Dog says, Maller, you did not ask Steve the most important question. How often does he have to fight off whack jobs trying to key his car? fair question. It is newbie night. All new callers all the time. Let's go to La La Land. Down the street, we say hello to Aaron, who's in L.A. Hello, Aaron. Welcome.
4: How you doing, Ben?
2: If I was any better, I'd be an angel, but not whatever they're calling themselves these days because they stink. So, yes.
4: They stink. Yeah. Well, I'm a longtime listener. I've been working at UPS for 22 years. I've been listening to you for pretty much the whole time. Oh. Days of Senator Arlo.
2: Oh, Arlo. Matt. Arlo from Wyoming. Yes, the great Arlo. That's a blast from the past, Arlo. Haven't heard that name in a while.
4: Sharon K, Vlad, L.A. Mike.
2: That's the amazing Vladimir, who's in Miami, by the way. Every once in a while, Vlad will shoot me off a text. He's back in South Beach doing the Miami thing. That's where he was from. And then I haven't heard from L.A. Matt. That guy was a character, man. He sounded just like Cosby. Bill Cosby, which I don't think you can say anymore. But back then, nobody even knows who Bill Cosby is anymore, do they? Like
4: you guys don't play that drop anymore. That shut up, Bill Miller.
2: Oh yeah. Well, Lorraine is new. I mean, that's like seven board ops ago.
1: I always feel, you know, mean when I play that one. You know, it's very intrusive. Hey, Lorraine, like, same when I do this one.
4: Ben sucks.
1: You know, it's just like, oh, mean.
2: we have many updated. We haven't heard from Anthony. Well, he can't call because he's a regular Anthony. So this is not an opportunity for him to call.
4: Shut up, Bill Miller.
2: There you go. Shut up, Bill Miller. Outstanding. All right. Well, thanks for listening all these years, Aaron. I appreciate that. Thank you.
4: Yeah, yes, sir.
2: It's cool.
4: Appreciate you. You get me through work at night.
2: I appreciate it. What can Brown do for you? Pay your bills, apparently, right? Pay your bills.
4: Yeah, exactly. Brown,
2: yeah, exactly. Yeah, I got you. All right. Well, just checking in. That's all. I appreciate it. So
4: I'm a big-time Charger fan and got to speak to Coop. I didn't get a chance to talk about his Broncos because he put me on hold real quick. But yeah, I'll call again. Next time I call, I want to be a want to do the Mahler
2: oath. Oh, yeah. Okay. We'll have you do
1: that.
2: That'll
1: be great.
2: Yeah. All right. Well, thank you, Aaron. Have a good night at work, buddy. Thank you, bud. That is Aaron from UPS, first time caller. It is the Ben Mahler Show. To the courthouse we go. Well, Tyrese Halliburton, did he get in trouble? Did he get arrested? No. He got married. So, you love love, Lorraine. And I brought this up because.
1: So,
2: his wife won the jock lottery there, as he is a max contract, Tyrese Halliburton. So she hit the lottery. Congratulations to her. Big winner there for that young lady. Super wealthy. And she'll get 50% of that when they get divorced someday. So very exciting there for Tyrese Halliburton and his wife. And I'm not sure why this ended up on TMZ, but it was there. And so be it. I wonder if there's a prenup. I didn't see anything about a prenup. Maybe there is. Time now for the Who Am I game on a newbie night. Hooray for newbie night. It's all newbies. 877-99 on Fox. When someone hangs up, we clear a line out for a new newbie.
5: Who?
2: Chase Burns. Mr. Burns. That's a pitcher. Became the first Reds pitcher since me. This is in the divisional era. To win 11 consecutive decisions within a single season. Again, Chase Burns became the first Cincinnati Reds pitcher since me in the divisional era to win 11 consecutive decisions within a single season. That is the Who Am I game. Ask and figure out who I am. The answer. We'll get to that. We will do it next.
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0: It is the Ben Maller Show on a newbie night. All new callers. I would say we're off to a pretty good start on newbie night. We'll see where the road takes us, the long, winding road of the overnight. Plenty of newbies lined up. Who will be next? We'll find out. In the meantime, coming up in hour number three, so not this hour, not next hour, hour number three, the Queen of Hearts with Lorena will return. So if you want to ask questions, you can start sending
1: those
0: in.
1: We love, love.
0: Send those in. Hashtag Queen of Hearts. Dating, relationship, stock market advice. If you would like to discuss the space-time continuum or banana boat sunscreen, Lorena can answer any questions at all.
1: I do love sunscreen.
0: Not as much as a friend I have who's a leprechaun guy in Boston. He loves it more than you. So that'll be coming up in hour three, the Queen of Hearts. And we'll also have Too Much or Not Enough that hour, so keep listening. Do not go away. All right, back to it. And now we pay off the Who Am I game. Now, this is where we pretend to be somebody else. Thus, we call it the Who Am I game, a blatant attempt to get you to listen a little bit longer to the show. And we'll go to baseball. And one of the better pitchers in baseball this year has been Chase Burns, who happened to become the first Cincinnati Reds pitcher since me in the divisional era, that goes all the way back to 1969, to win 11 consecutive decisions within a single season. Who am I? That is the question. And what is the answer?
2: Who?
0: And let's see. Does anyone know the answer? We have late night drug tester going with Selena Gomez, who's 34 today. Man, it all ends when you turn 34. It's all downhill from
1: there.
0: Oh,
1: no. That means I only have 4 months left.
0: Oh, no. My God. Ferg Dog says, JT Realmuto, nice base running. Oh, yeah. That was so great. The Phillies. Dum-da-dum-dum-dum. Way to blow a game, Philadelphia. Dodgers and Phillies. Phillies threatening to tie the game. And they ended up getting a double play because of botched base running by JT Realmuto. I thank him for that. Shane in Des Moines says, the Syracuse mascot, the orange, is the answer. Joe Nuxall from Alf the Alien Opiner. Well, there's a throwback. Joe Nuxall. Drew Peacock, who has started every batter off with two balls from Mr. Irrigation. There you go. I see what you did there. Very funny. Duffman. Oh, yeah. From King Rory. That's his answer. Lance McCullers from Mr. Nice Guy in the Bay. Padre legend. Dontrell Willis from Dat Dude. The D-Train, who's doing TV now. 904 Ray going with Tom Browning, the late, great Tom Browning. Who else do we have? Paige Dan. The Great Gazoo from Michael in Tulsa. That's his answer. Malaprop Guy, the iconic name from the late 80s. Oda B. McDowell. What a name. Imagine filling out that birth certificate. Oda B.
1: Oda B.
0: I wonder what the parents were, what their other options were with the parents that named him Oda B. McDowell. I wonder what the mom's other choice was going to be. What else? Jose and Ozzy Canseco from Hoosier Bill, the smartass. He says, Bruce Hurst, Red Sox legend from the 1980s as well, from Neil and Fall River. Mario Soto from Sean in the Valley of the Sun. Eileen in San Francisco is going with Dave Stewart.
3: Wrong.
0: As his answer, Coach Jason Brown from Ryan in Mexico. Do you have an answer, Lorena?
1: It's got to be Zach Wheeler.
0: That is incorrect. The correct answer, we actually need to have a guy get it right. It's Tom Browning in 1985. John Franco also did it, and Tom Seaver. But Tom Browning was the last one to do it. 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
7: There was a murder in Central Ohio that many people still don't want to talk about. The man who committed that crime once sat on death row, but now he's on the run. His name is Lester Eubanks. Lester didn't tunnel out of prison or scale a stone wall. On a December morning in 1973, he and a small group of inmates were granted permission to walk outside prison walls. His handcuffs were taken off. He changed into civilian clothing, and he and three others were driven to a local mall. They were told they could wander the stores and were asked to return to a designated meeting spot. Hours later, all the inmates came back, except Lester Eubanks, and he hasn't been seen since.
8: He had a full plan. The guy had a plan.
9: I was just astounded that this could actually happen.
7: There were many years when it seemed like no one was even looking for Lester. But recently, his whereabouts have become the focus of the U.S. Marshals Service, the federal agents who track fugitives. The case is testing the marshals.
10: Those nine lives are running out, and we're going to catch up with Lester.
7: And is being urged on by those hurt most by Lester's crime.
11: He's had enough free time. He confessed to the crime, and his time is up.
7: I'm Sunny Hostin with ABC News. Over the past year, a team from the ABC News investigative unit joined the search for Lester Eubanks. They uncovered new leads, possible sightings, and at every turn found resistance from those who want Lester Eubanks to be forgotten. What they've uncovered is a case that's about more than murder. It's about family loyalty, a life on the run, and a first-hand look and how the U.S. Marshals are trying to solve one of the oldest fugitive cases in American history. Now they may be closer than ever. From ABC News.
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15: 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Come together. Deep cuts. And stories from the road and the studio. From Love Me Do.
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0: Night, Alex, as a Mama Luke. So we had to put you on there, and that's what happened. All right, well, you've called in. You just you done any other lines you had saved there? Anything you want to get out? Any more shots you want to fire off there?
1: No, I just wanted to call in and actually do play or do something more than a game. So
0: yeah, all right.
1: I've wanted to call in for a long time, but like I'm not the best with talking. So
0: no, I completely agree. No, you're actually pretty good. have you heard Hollering James?
1: Yeah, he's one of my favorites.
0: That says a lot.
1: Along with Anthony in Louisiana, those two are.
0: Yeah.
1: My favorites, along with Coop. I like Coop. So, hey, Coop.
2: Yeah. What up, Alex? Call again to play Mallard's Mountain Money. We'll destroy Ben.
0: Yeah, he'll cheat
2: again.
0: Which is his code for that's a dog whistle. I'll cheat again and we'll win. That's what he says there. And by the way,
1: yeah,
0: buddy, the L's in Mallard are legend and leader. That's what the L's are in Mallard. Okay,
3: damn
0: legend
3: straight.
0: And leader. Damn right. I could have gone lethal. I didn't go lethal. There he goes, Alex the Snake from Lancaster. He seems actually like he'd be a fun regular caller. It takes a lot, though, to be a regular caller. You can't just show up there and do it. Ray is in Northern California, and I recognize Ray's name. He's not a regular caller, but I do recognize Ray's name. Hello, Ray. Welcome.
4: Hi, Ben. Hey, I wanted to call and follow up and see if Anthony ever called, and we figured out the gender of Anthony.
0: So the answer is no. Anthony usually calls up the first hour from Louisiana, and he is not called up. I'm relatively confident that Anthony is a dude, but you never know.
2: There's no such thing as gender; it's a construct.
0: I think I know who told you that.
4: Well, I got a hot take for you guys.
0: All right, hold on. We got a pause. Hot take. This is not about Anthony from Greenwood, Louisiana, who loves Outback Steakhouse, right? This is not about that. Okay. Here we go.
4: Yeah. Here we go. So, pray for the peace of Jerusalem. May those who love you be secure. Psalm 122, verse 6. Stand with Israel.
0: Okay. Thank you. All right. Cool. Go away. All right. Your thoughts on that, Lorraine? No? All right. Let's go to Nick in Missouri. Nick in Mizzou. What's going on, Nick? It's a newbie night. It's a newbie night.
3: You never know what you're going to get.
5: Good evening, Ben. I'm here. Long-time listener, first-time caller.
0: Long-time listener, first-time caller. What part of the great state of Missouri are you in there, my friend? Where are you at?
5: I live in St. Joe, which is about 40 minutes north of the best chicken strip on the planet.
0: That's right, baby. That is right. You win. That is the correct answer, Nick. Congratulations. You are a winner in life. Absolutely correct on that. And where can people find the world's greatest chicken fingers in the greater Kansas City area? I believe that's Liberty, Missouri, if I'm not mistaken, right?
5: That's true. That would be at the Liberty Landing.
0: The Landing in Liberty. We had an epic Mallard meet and greet there. I love Kansas City. Been there many times. Maybe I'll go back again soon. Who knows? And the chicken fingers were awesome. Named after me, of course, which makes them even better. But what's on your mind here, Nick? You just want to say hello. How long have you been listening to the show, Nick?
5: About 2.5 years, I would say. I come across the show 2024, probably.
0: Okay. All right, that's cool. Hey, well, we're almost midway through. Well, we are midway through. Are we past? We're past the midway point, right? This year? Yeah, we are. So,
5: very good. Probably would have been the beginning of 2024.
0: No, all right.
5: I just want maybe I could become the ninth everyday caller of the year and share my knowledge right here from the home of the brave. I guess I messed that up. Land of the free and the home of the
0: chief. Yeah, land of the free. And oh, yeah, yeah, yeah. You were close. There are brave people there. There are brave people there. And there's a great war memorial in Kansas City right over the city. That World War I, right? World War I memorial?
5: Correct.
0: Yeah, that's right there.
5: Yeah, they used to host the greatest rock concert of the year there every summer.
0: Oh, is that right? I didn't know that. It's pretty cool, though. Nice little park and memorial and all that. All right. Well, you're working right now, Nick? There's a lot of like noise in the background, ambient noise. What kind of noise are we hearing here? What's going on?
5: I'm a chemical formulator for Land O'Lakes. I make farming chemicals, so yeah, lots of machinery going on.
0: Oh, okay. Well, be safe out there. Stay covered up.
5: I appreciate you taking my
0: all
5: phone
0: right,
5: call.
0: Thank you, buddy. There's Nick. Look at that. He's dealing with all those chemicals all night.
3: Lando Lakes butter, right? I think that's Lando Lakes.
0: Well, I mean, I don't know that they're putting all the, maybe they are putting the chemicals in there. I don't know. He said he's dealing with all kinds of chemicals. That's what he's doing. Right now, he's dealing with a lot of chemicals. All right, so there was this great debate real quick. Trevor Lawrence, is he overrated and underrated at the same time? He was listed as the 97th on one of these Fugazi top 100 lists. However, on the NFL top 100, he was number 62 voted by the players. That is a 35-spot difference between a media big board, which Terry loves, and the player big board. That is one of the largest gaps of any player. And so there's this debate. I don't think Trevor Lawrence is great. I think he's average. I have him as average, and he has had some horrific performances. The Jacksonville's only been in the playoffs a couple times with him, but he's been terrible. And he was dreadful. That was a winnable opportunity against Buffalo in the playoff game this past season, in the postseason, obviously, and he did not get her done. That game, Buffalo was trying to give that game to Jacksonville, and Lawrence sucked at a time you cannot suck. Small sample size, but there it is. All right, so there's this debate. Scrooge says, your callers are a-holes, but they're usually a mirror image of the host of the show. Very nice. Bill says, Hoosier Bill says, does every caller talk through a tin can? Yes, we actually pass out tin cans. They do have the Fox Sports Radio logo on them. So there is that, which is very exciting. On a newbie night, hooray for newbie night. All right, we will press on. Time now for the Insta Trivia, and then we'll get to the newbie night. But here is the Insta Trivia. We go to the NFL, where blank had the most rushing yards in the entire league with fewer than 200 carries in, this is during the 2025 NFL season. Again, blank had the most rushing yards with fewer than 200 carries in the NFL during the 2025 regular season. That is the Insta Trivia. Maller, the third degree as well. We'll get to it all. We will do it next.
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17: 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Who were they? What made them so notorious? How did the internet, or sometimes the algorithm, choose them? And what does a person do when they're suddenly confronted with more attention than the human psyche can handle? Take The Dress, a story that went uber viral in early 2015 in spite of being, well, kind of a boring optical illusion. A mother of the bride in Scotland took a picture of a dress she was thinking about wearing to her daughter's wedding, but she saw the dress as blue with black lace and her daughter saw it as white with gold lace. One BuzzFeed post later, every single person on the internet was talking about the dress. But to me, the dress is a story about the last couple of months when the internet was still sort of fun. It was shortly before the stories that spread across the internet stopped being driven by exploited millennials with useless arts degrees and started being decided by algorithms hell-bent on growing internet usership at all costs. And on a long enough timeline, the story of the dress is one entangled with abuse and media exploitation. 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With the team at Cool Zone Media, we're taking these characters' 16th minute of fame to see what their moment meant to them and what it says about us.
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0: Rogan. Who else? A bunch of other people live there now. It's all hipsters. Is Mark in Austin a hipster? Let's find out. Mark, are you a hipster, Mark, in Austin?
1: I mean, after you mentioned Joe Rogan, I don't know exactly how to answer that. We've really gotten downhill the last couple of years.
0: All right. Not a fan. I got you. All right, Mark.
1: He's probably a good guy. I don't
0: know him either. I have no idea. Heard he moved there years ago, and then that's it. What do you do in Austin? What do you do for work, Mark?
1: I'm the poorest retiree you've ever met.
0: So you're living paycheck to paycheck. You're eating ramen noodles and living the life.
1: I'm living off of the union radio job at one time, which is zero.
0: Ah, well, it's, I have a similar pension plan lined up for me, so we have that in common, yes.
1: It only gets worse, man. Don't worry.
0: Thank you. Great advice. Kids, grow old. It will only get worse. All right, here we go. Too much or not enough, and you just have to get three right. Mark, are you prepared?
1: So prepared my whole life. Let's do it, then.
0: Waiting his dream. A little boy growing up, you know, he's out in the playground.
2: He's ready. He
0: says, someday I'll be retired, and I'll be eating peanuts, and I'll be like, I want to play a radio game show. Here we go. Question number one. Yordan Alvarez, the former Dodger farmhand, is on pace to be the sixth player since pitches began being tracked in 1988 to have 15 or more home runs with a .290 average on two strike counts. Normally, that is lethal. When you get two strikes, you're done. Is that too much or not enough?
1: That is too much, Ben.
0: Too much, Mark says. Let's find out. That is correct. Little devil you. And he would only be the fourth player to do it, joining Michael Piazza, A-Rod, and Joey Bell, better known as Albert Bell. He did not like being called Joey. Did not like that. The old Cleveland Indians player. All right, here we go. Question number two. You're off to a good start here, Mark. In Austin, question two. There were only four players in the NFL with 10,000-plus receiving yards in the 2000s. Is that too much or not enough?
1: You say there's four is the number?
0: Yeah, four in the entire decade of the 2000s.
1: That's nowhere near enough.
0: You say that's not enough. All right, let's find out. Well, it's actually not nowhere near enough, but it is not enough. There were six. Hines, Ward, Marvin Harrison.
1: That's two off.
0: That's not that much.
2: That's a lot.
1: If you think about it, that's like 33%.
0: Listen, there's no math. What's wrong with you? Question number three. It was Hines, Ward, Marvin Harrison, Derek Mason, T.O., Randy Moss, and Torrey Holt of the greatest show on turf, the St. Louis Rams. Question number three. Tuesday marked Manny Machado's 7-2 home run game in the last two seasons for the Padres. Is that too much or not enough? This is to wrap up the win here, Mark, in Austin.
1: Oh, man. I'm going to say that's too much.
0: Let's find out. That is correct. Yes, it was only his second. So you've already wrapped up the golden ticket. You've wrapped up the golden ticket. Question, we'll keep going until you get one wrong. Question number four. Darren Sharper, who's, I think, still in jail somewhere for doing some illegal canoodling without permission. Darren Sharper led the league in the 2000s with 45 interceptions. Is that too much or not enough to keep your streak going?
1: I'm sorry, 45 interceptions.
0: In the decade of the 2000s, the 10 years.
1: Too much. That's too high.
0: You think that's fine out? No, it's actually not enough. He had 58. Ed Reed was the next closest with 46. It doesn't matter, though, Mark. You already won the game. You got your golden ticket. You got your golden ticket. So congratulations.
1: I feel so proud.
3: He is no longer in prison, by the way.
0: Oh, he got out. Oh, good for him.
3: He is in a halfway house.
0: Remember didn't they have a sandwich named after him at the commissary at the NFL Network? I think they had to change that, I think.
3: I don't remember that.
0: Yeah, they had a sandwich named after him. I'm almost positive. All right, hey, Mark, congratulations. Now, unfortunately, the bad news is there's no actual gold in the golden ticket, so that's the bad news.
1: Oh, that's going to hurt the end of retirement.
0: I understand. But anyway, thank you, Mark. Have a great day. You seem like my kind of caller. Call me more often. All right, thank you. There he goes. There's Mark. The Queen of Hearts. I need some questions. Where are my questions? The Queen of Hearts for Lorena. Hashtag Queen of Hearts Uh-oh, I see a question from Lady Sideburns. We will get to that, and we will do it next.
4: NBA front offices are wheeling and dealing.
0: The Thunder performed a masterclass in roster malfeasance.
4: Wow. Insiders are dropping bombs, and your team is getting better.
0: Oh, hell yeah.
4: Or maybe worse. We've got it all on Fox Sports Radio.
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16: Louisiana has the nation's second highest student loan default rate. New federal data shows nearly 27% of borrowers in the state are in default, trailing only Mississippi. Nationwide, defaults surged nearly 80% after pandemic-era protections ended. Wisconsin has the lowest default rate at 15.2%, followed by Utah at 15.3%. The Trump administration says UC San Diego's medical school illegally considered race in admissions and favored some Black and Latino applicants over white and Asian applicants. John Fink reports.
17: The U.S. Department of Justice says a four-month review found the school used hardship questions and other screening steps in ways that violated federal civil rights law and the Supreme Court's ban on race-based admissions. Federal prosecutors want UC San Diego to change its admissions process and say they could take legal action if an agreement is not reached. UC San Diego disputes the allegations, saying applicants must meet the same academic standards and says it will work with the federal government while reviewing the findings.
16: A problem with seatbelts is behind a major recall of some very popular Ford and Lincoln SUVs.
18: The National Highway Traffic Safety Administration says the switch for the easy entry, second row outer seats on certain Ford and Lincoln SUVs may stick. That could cause the seats to unlatch, tip, or slide unexpectedly, and it could possibly cause injuries. Included in the recall are 2020 through 26 Ford Explorers and 2020 through 27 Lincoln Aviators. I'm Daria Albinger.
16: And the $110 billion merger between Paramount Skydance and Warner Brothers Discovery is on hold because of a lawsuit filed by Washington and several other states. Brad Ford with more.
19: Washington State Attorney General Nick Brown says the court agreed the proposed merger puts the public's interest at risk and raises serious questions about compliance with antitrust law. The suit alleges the merger would substantially reduce competition, which would negatively impact movie and television production, harming consumers.
16: I'm Monica Nelson with your consumer and business news.
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0: That's right. Love is out there for everybody. Sometimes you just have to leave your house.
1: I don't want to leave my house, Lorraine.
0: You have to.
1: I'm in my house right now. I don't want to leave.
0: Social interactions.
1: I'm an introvert, Lorraine.
0: Well, luckily you have a wife.
1: I don't know how that happened, but I don't want to interact with anybody. My God. All right. Well, we ready for questions?
0: Yes.
1: All right. Here we go. Ferg Dog is in the leadoff chair. Says, how long, Lorena, should I date a girl before telling her I like anime? Or should I just wait until we're married?
0: You don't have to wait at all. She obviously knows. Anime nerds are just written all over their faces. Mm. You can see it on their cars. They have stickers. It'll be on a tattoo. It'll be your screensaver. You can't hide your anime obsession.
1: You don't think
0: Stop
1: there's like
0: it.
1: A secret society
0: no.
1: of anime?
0: Like
1: the
0: no.
1: like the furries. Don't you think there's like people running major corporations
0: no.
1: that are
0: and
1: furries?
0: And then you would go to their house and you would find their furry costume in the closet. Okay? Just same thing. You'd find your anime figurines in the closet. You can't hide it. Can't hide it.
1: All right. Michael in Tulsa writes and says, I was helping my mom move into a assisted living home and she asked if I wanted her high school diploma for the memories. I said no because I didn't exist when she was in high school. Was I being mean?
0: I mean, kind of.
1: Yeah, isn't that...
0: There's some things that you should hold on to.
1: But your mom was kind of being a jerk because you really have no choice to take it. Like, you have to take it, right?
0: You have to take it.
1: Yeah. I had a listener. I will not name the listener. He listens all the time. But this guy, I felt so bad because his dad passed away and left like all these great... scrapbooks of his life, and he could not get rid of them.
0: Ugh.
1: So he sent them to me. So now I had to take care of it. So it was.
0: It's one of those obligations, and you're going to want
1: terrible.
0: Those. You're going to want those memories
1: it's
0: one day, though. If it is your family.
1: Yeah. Mark the Walker, it's the Queen of Hearts with Lorena, and you can send questions in hashtag Queen of Hearts. You can call in if you want to try to sneak in there at 877 99 on Fox. Mark the Walker. In Rochester says, are you capable of folding a fitted sheet all by yourself? Now, this is a very important question. I am not able to do this.
0: Oh, I love doing it. I used to be a housekeeper at the Sleep In and Suites up in Roseburg, Oregon.
1: Oh.
0: And when I would substitute in the laundry room, they taught me how to fold a fitted sheet. And I think it is so fun to wow my house guests when they come over and I go, do you want to watch me fold this sheet?
1: That's cool.
0: Yeah.
1: I bet you I could do it now because of YouTube. I could probably watch some videos.
0: I could teach you. I'll bring one.
1: Okay. That sounds like just amazing fun at the radio station. Lady Sideburns writes in.
0: We'll do it live.
1: A fan favorite, Lady Sideburns, says, for years, my partner has been notorious for leaving tushy flakes around the
0: Hold
1: toilet
0: on, I
1: seat.
0: Have to sneeze.
1: Yeah. How do I gently address this issue with them? So
0: that's disgusting.
1: Tushy flakes. I don't know.
0: I don't know what that means.
1: I think I can imagine
0: actually,
1: what that means.
0: You know what?
1: What?
0: This one time I went into a bathroom and it was right after someone else was in the bathroom and there was like a residue on the toilet. And I just wondered if they didn't really wash their skin very well and like your tushy flakes get left behind. Like dead skin from, I know it's disgusting. You should say, ew, coop. It's gross. But yeah, you should ask them to clean themselves.
1: Let's do some rapid fire.
0: Hygiene's good.
1: Doc Dan in Minnesota says, what is the best, which means as good as all the rest, flavor of Blizzard? What's your favorite flavor?
0: Easy. It's either the cotton candy Blizzard or the banana split Blizzard. And if you do the banana split one, make sure you get whipped cream. On top.
1: All right, Shannon Des Moines says, what is your favorite segment on the show other than the Queen of Hearts? Is it the Coop Scoop, Ask a Weed Man, Lame Jokes, etc.?
0: Oh, this is such a good question. I love Ask Ben.
1: Ask Ben. Oh, that's fun. All right, JT the Wingman says, now that my trip to Vegas is booked, what karaoke song should I start practicing to impress all the ladies at the Malamigo?
0: I have been practicing, too. I would definitely go with one that's in your vocal range and doesn't have too many cuss words. Right.
1: Nothing specific, though.
0: No.
1: The babes at a Maller meet and greet.
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8: Just before midnight on Saturday, February 19th, 2005, Danielle Imbo and her friend Richard Patrone left a crowded Philadelphia bar. 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
15: The Royals. 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

0: did FIFA make off of it? If they want to expand the sport, they should have been able to help out the MLS a little bit.
1: Well, they made so much money, Squirrely D, that they actually, it's like El Chapo back in the day. They're burying money somewhere in the ground. They have that much money from the World Cup. Yeah. So, you know.
0: Hey, they're squirreling it out.
1: Now, see, there you go. You tied it in right there, Squirrely D. Look at you, you little squirrel. All right. Are you just starting your day right now? I assume you're driving somewhere, yes?
0: I'm sitting in a parking lot waiting for my manager to come and let me into the store so I can go to work. Sitting here having a cinnamon roll.
1: Oh, I love a good cinnamon roll, man.
2: Not a donut.
1: It is a donut. Ooey gooey. I've always gotten my cinnamon rolls at donut shops. Where did you get your cinnamon roll?
0: Whataburger.
1: Whataburger. What a shot. What? The great Whataburger. You never been to Whataburger?
2: No,
1: Lynn?
2: I've never been to
1: Whataburger. Oh, come on. You haven't lived. That's Patrick Mahomes' favorite restaurant, Whataburger. It is. He brought it all the way. He brought it to Kansas City. There's like several locations of Whataburger in Kansas City. All right, well, have a good day. You're making your manager look like a loser that you got there before him. So good job by you.
0: No, we don't start for another 15 minutes. So I just sit here and eat my cinnamon roll and wait for him to show up.
3: Oh, yeah.
1: What, Coop? What are you
3: cinnamon roll.
1: Right? Delicious. Ooey gooey goodness.
3: Love cinnamon rolls.
1: Can't get enough.
0: Yeah.
1: The cinnamon roll. All right, thank you, Squirrely DB. Have a good day at work. There he goes. Let's say hello to Dave in Grand Rapids. It's Noob. Oh, did I just hang up on Dave? Where did Dave go?
2: Oops.
1: Why is Dave not there? I hit the button. All right, Dave, call back. I'm sorry. I don't know what happened. Dave's probably cursing my name right now in pig Latin. John is in Reno, the biggest little city in the world. Hello, John in Reno.
4: Good morning, Ben.
1: Good morning. Good morning. Good morning. Good morning.
4: So, a couple things real quick. I've been listening for a few years. It's a really enjoyable show.
1: Well, thank you.
4: Two things real quick. The Ever Self-Promoting Network, which you can put the letters together. How much is the NBA and the WNBA hemorrhaging right now that they have to do a summer league and then a fall league? It's like they're forcing it down our throats.
1: Well, A, they've always done that. Like, as long as I can remember, they've always had the summer league. It's never quite been as promoted as much as it is now. And they're trying. The WNBA, people don't really care about it other than Caitlin Clark. But they're trying. They're trying to convince people. They're trying to get people engaged. They're giving it a shot.
4: And then one other thing, the best tacos I've ever had in my life. I had to go down to Long Beach for work.
1: Yeah.
4: And you start working your way through the neighborhood, like 2-3 o'clock in the morning, they got these little taco stands.
1: Oh, yeah.
4: Open all the
1: time. Those are a staple.
4: Oh, my God.
1: Yeah.
4: I've been to mainland Mexico. I've been to Baja. I've never had tacos that good in my life down by Long Beach. Yeah.
1: I bet you, though, if you went back there, John, to that taco stand, they wouldn't be quite the same. Your memory of those tacos is you never go back and have them again. They were that, like, I had a great meal at a truck stop in Arizona when I was driving to spring training years ago, and I went back to that truck stop to recreate the meal. It didn't work. But you have a great memory, John, and that's important.
4: All right, thank you, sir.
1: All right, thank you. All right, go away. There's a B from somewhere in California. It's kind of a big state on a newbie night. Hello, B. Welcome, B. What it be, B?
5: What's up, Big Ben?
1: I don't know. Where you at in Cali? Where you at, man? Where you at?
5: Over here in Diamond Bar.
1: Oh, Diamond Bar. Oh, come on. That's the home of Snoop Dogg right there, Diamond Bar.
5: Yeah, just I'm a truck driver about to head out to Santa Maria.
1: Oh, cool. All right. A little Central California action.
5: Yeah. I just had an idea for the MLS to get more viewers.
1: Yeah, what's that?
5: How come they don't just allow offsides?
1: There you go. Just change the rule. Have more scoring. You're good to go.
5: Yeah, like the England-France game, that was probably the best game of the World Cup.
1: Yeah. People love scoring, so why not? Go with the scoring.
5: Yeah. If Messi wanted to just stand back all game and talk to the goalie.
1: He's like, I've determined that Messi's like a designated hitter in baseball. He just kind of stands there and waits. You know, he doesn't play defense. He just kind of hangs out. Waiting for cherry pick goals, and it worked for a while. It didn't work in the last game, but it did work for a while. So.
5: Yeah, and then also I wanted to ask you, how come they don't? Why do they not let ties in baseball?
1: Because ties are terrible. We don't like ties. You don't want ties. Why would you want ties? You don't want ties. Come on, right? No time.
5: But everybody cries about the designated runner after the ninth inning.
1: Well, that's stupid. You shouldn't do that. Just might as well do a home run derby or something, you know, do something like that. Now, you got to, when you're up that way, now you got to go. What's that cinnamon roll place up there in Central California that's a great, what's the name of it? Old West or something like that?
2: I've never been there.
1: You've never been there?
2: Mm-mm.
1: Yeah, it's a really good cinnamon roll place. I think it's called, it's in Pismo. It's in Pismo, which is a little further up. You're only going to Santa Maria, so you got to go a little further there, B, but it's.
5: Where is that? It's San Luis Obispo?
1: It's
3: Old West Cinnamon Rolls.
1: Oh, it's amazing. It's the greatest cinnamon roll I've ever had. Is it Old West Cinnamon Rolls? It's in Pismo Beach, right near the ocean, right there, a couple blocks away from the ocean. It's awesome. Got to go there. Highly recommend it. They're not paying me, but it's an awesome place.
5: So. All right.
1: Thank you, B. No chance he's going there. But that's fine. Interesting media musings. They had a you're fired fest over there at Disney at Espen. They whacked a bunch of people. And also the NFL Network, state-run NFL Network, they whacked a bunch of people over there. Is it true, though, that one of the NFL insiders let go, already has the inside on another job, Tom Pelissero, or that's his name, right? I think I said his name.
2: That sounds right. Pelissero.
1: Pelissero. He's an NFL insider. He got whacked by the NFL Network, and it appears his name has popped up at The Athletic. There's an open chair at The Athletic that Diana Russini, who was Stoopin, the Patriots coach, so she's out, and they need somebody, and Pelissero is supposedly the guy. That's the early rumor.
2: When one door closes, a window opens.
1: Another opportunity. We'll see if that happens. All right, it's Ben Maller Show. Straight ahead, I need some contestants. If you want to play Password, the word game of the stars. It'll be a quick game, but call right now. Password is next.
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19: Right now, I feel like I'm at a red carpet event. 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
19: 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Because Felicity Huffman and Lori Loughlin are both at the center of the biggest scandal in academic history.
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0: The devil went down to Georgia. He was looking for a soul to steal. He was in a bind because he was way behind and he was willing to make a deal. When he came across this young man sewing on a fiddle and playing it hot, and the devil jumped up on a hickory stump and said, "Boy, let me tell you what. I guess you didn't know it, but I'm a fiddle player too. And if you'd care to take a dare, I'll make a bet with you. Now you play pretty good fiddle, boy, but give the devil his due. I bet a fiddle of gold against your soul, because I think I'm better than you." The boy said, "My name's Johnny."
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3: And the password is... Password. You idiot. Password, the word game of the stars. Here's Ben Maller.
1: All right, no time for small talk. Right to the game. Peter is in Ottawa. And good morning, Peter. You are going to play Password. Who would you like to partner up with, Peter?
4: Ben, I would love to go with you and Coop, but I'm going to take Lorraine up for fun.
1: Okay. For fun, Lorraine. You better be fun.
4: Just to lose,
5: woo!
4: Like you say.
5: Oh, I just love it. We're going to do great.
1: All right.
4: Okay, let's go, Lorraine.
1: Hold on a sec. Hold on a sec. And we also have Armadillo Andy in Amarillo, Texas. Hello, Andy. Who would you like to partner up with on Password, the word game of the stars?
6: Hello, can I partner up with you?
1: With me. All right, very good. Let's get right to it. We have a list of words, 1 to 10. And Peter, pick a number 1 to 10, please. You're up first. Password.
4: Number 1.
1: You didn't say it right. It's a bad job.
4: I stopped because I wanted Lorena to finish it.
1: All right, go ahead, Lorena, please. Stop. We don't have a lot of time.
5: Okay. Separate.
4: Break.
1: No. Let's go. How about, splinter.
6: Wood?
5: He said wood.
1: No.
5: Okay, think about the words we've already given, Peter. I'm going to Maller maneuver it, okay?
1: Oh, wow, Maller maneuver. I'm honored. All right, go ahead.
5: Banana.
4: Split.
1: Oh, good job. Wow. All right, we're up now.
5: I did it.
1: Yeah, shocking. Andy. She's even shocked. Andy, a 2 to 10, please, Andy.
6: Let's do number 6.
1: Number 6.
5: Oh, I like this word.
1: All right. Here we go. This is going to be the last word. We have...
5: quickly.
1: Abnormal.
6: Strange.
1: No. Lorena? Chop, chop.
5: Odd.
4: Different.
1: Mm-mm. No. Unconventional.
6: Unorthodox.
1: No. The word was unusual. I can't... Lorena, we lost to Lorena. And Peter... That guy just played for fun, not to win.
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11: A quiet residential neighborhood erupts in chaos. Carmine Galante, the feared boss of the Bonanno crime family, lies dead, his cigar still clutched between his teeth.
12: masked men walked into Joe and Mary's luncheonette in Brooklyn today and gunned down Carmine Galante, a man believed to be the most powerful mafia chieftain in the country.
11: The execution sent shockwaves through the criminal underworld and set the stage for one of the most pivotal criminal cases in New York City history. From the minds behind the acclaimed television series comes Law and Order: Criminal Justice System. 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
11: For decades, the mafia had New York City in a stranglehold, with law enforcement seemingly powerless to intervene. But the murder of Carmine Galante marked the beginning of the end. Discover how a group of young prosecutors took on the mafia, and with the help of law enforcement, brought down its most powerful figures. I'm Anasika Nicolazzi, and from Wolf Entertainment and iHeart Podcasts, this is Law & Order Criminal Justice System.
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3: 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Guaranteed human. We are one. And here's what you need to know.
7: Sunday's World Cup final averaged over 42 million viewers on Fox TV for the match itself, plus nearly 24 million on Telemundo in this country. The Miami Dolphins gave All-Pro linebacker Jordan Brooks a three-year extension. The Miami Marlins have lost eight in a row. They lost 5-3 at Houston. Colorado edged Washington 8-7 on a solo homer in the bottom of the eighth, Hunter Goodman's 31st of the year. The Angels scored five in the first and won 5-1 over St. Louis. Arizona, with two runs, bottom of the 10th, beat the A's 6-5. Cincinnati was a 4-2 winner at Seattle. Chase Burns of the Reds, 12-1. The Cubs beat Detroit and Framber Valdez, 11-2. Texas shut out the White Sox, 10-0, while the Mets posted a 4-0 shutout at Milwaukee. And the Dodgers won 2-1 at Philadelphia. Max Muncy, a two-run homer. The Phils ran into a double play to end the game. I'm Steve DeSager.
37: You know what time it is?
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3: 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It's two pros and a cup of joe.
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0: I think it'd be hard not to. It'd be hard not to for a number of teams. I mean, Arizona is right now in a contract negotiation with Jacoby Brissett as they can't agree upon his value. And part of that is because they're going to go into the season most likely with him, with the full expectation and intention to draft one next year. Miami's in a similar boat, even given what Malik Willis they gave him. You know, he's going to have an unbelievable year. I mean, he's going to have a Pro Bowl caliber year in order to, I mean, even make them second guess about taking one. I keep going back to this. There will be so many guys. There's going to be so many prospects. And I know I've sent stuff to you guys too about other people now starting to catch on to this and say the same thing. I'd like to plant my flag as saying again, like there's 12 to 13 guys that I will be evaluating every single week that will legitimately be looked at as potential first round prospects. Mm-hmm. And it's just, it's going to be that big of a class. And this isn't like last year. This isn't like, you know, years before. There's a lot of guys who are very capable of being potential franchise quarterbacks in the NFL or being looked at as that. And if that's the case, that's just two teams we named. That doesn't, I mean, like the Jets probably would be in that conversation. You can go on down the line for a lot of other teams. There's going to be teams that might have a guy and might be saying, all right, well, you know, like very similar with the Rams did this past year and taking Ty Simpson. Guys getting up there in age. So I got to look at someone else. I mean, the Pittsburgh just drafted quarterbacks the last 2 years. I think they'd still potentially take one with where Rodgers is at in his career.
1: That's why it feels different than in years past where there's one guy that stands out above everybody else. And it's like, well, you know, who's going to suck for luck? Like, who's going to be, the one to grab that once in a generation quarterback? And I almost wonder if maybe teams, it feels like the way that you lay it out, just be in the top 10 or 12 in the draft. Like, you don't, like, it's not no longer a race to who can be the worst team or try and tank towards the end to get the number one pick. If you can be in the top 10 to 12, you're most likely going to be able to get a franchise quarterback, right? I mean, that's what it feels like. So maybe Miami's looking at this going, yeah, maybe we win a few more games, which some of our fan base might say, well, we need a quarterback of the future. But if we've got a foundational pieces to bring in some guy, if we're picking eighth or ninth because we overachieved, then, you know, we're still in a good spot moving forward
0: right. With
1: whoever right. We can land. So,
0: right.
1: Fun times. Well, who knows? Maybe LeBron will be there to take in some Dolphin games this upcoming season. We'll see. It is two pros and a cup of Joe here on Fox Sports Radio. LeVar Arrington, Brady Quinn, Jonas Knox with you. Up next, it's another edition of In Case You Missed It, and it's a weird one. That's yours right here on FSR.
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5: We're in for a sunny and comfortable day. Temperatures are going to be rising into just the low to mid 70s this afternoon with low humidity. And then tonight with mostly clear skies, temperatures will cool off into the low 50s. Tomorrow we'll have sunshine to start, some clouds building in through the afternoon with temperatures in the mid to upper 70s. That's your latest weather first forecast.
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10: Louisiana has the nation's second highest student loan default rate. New federal data shows nearly 27% of borrowers in the state are in default, trailing only Mississippi. Nationwide, defaults surged nearly 80% after pandemic-era protections ended. Wisconsin has the lowest default rate at 15.2%, followed by Utah at 15.3%. The Trump administration says UC San Diego's medical school illegally considered race in admissions and favored some Black and Latino applicants over white and Asian applicants. John Fink reports.
11: The U.S. Department of Justice says a four-month review found the school used hardship questions and other screening steps in ways that violated federal civil rights law and the Supreme Court's ban on race-based admissions. Federal prosecutors want UC San Diego to change its admissions process and say they could take legal action if an agreement is not reached. UC San Diego disputes the allegations, saying applicants must meet the same academic standards and says it will work with the federal government while reviewing the findings.
10: A problem with seatbelts is behind a major recall of some very popular Ford and Lincoln SUVs.
12: The National Highway Traffic Safety Administration says the switch for the easy entry, second row outer seats on certain Ford and Lincoln SUVs may stick. That could cause the seats to unlatch, tip, or slide unexpectedly, and it could possibly cause injuries. Included in the recall are 2020 through 26 Ford Explorers and 2020 through 27 Lincoln Aviators. I'm Daria Albinger.
10: And the $110 billion merger between Paramount Skydance and Warner Brothers Discovery is on hold because of a lawsuit filed by Washington and several other states. Brad Ford with more.
13: Washington State Attorney General Nick Brown says the court agreed the proposed merger puts the public's interest at risk and raises serious questions about compliance with antitrust law. The suit alleges the merger would substantially reduce competition, which would negatively impact movie and television production, harming consumers.
10: I'm Monica Nelson with your consumer and business news.
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0: Cup of Joe, Fox Sports Radio, LeVar Arrington, Brady Quinn, Jonas Knox with you here. Coming up top of next hour, a little over 10 minutes from now, there's a coach who is defending his player in the National Football League, and he might be the only one. That'll be yours here on FSR. Before we get to another edition of In Case You Missed It, though, a reminder, train to push past the pain, not athletes, just people, the men, women, and children trafficked every day in the United States, some by a person they trusted, some by their own families. Blue Campaign continues harnessing the global energy from the World Cup to help raise awareness and break the silence of human trafficking. Learn more at bluecampaign.gov/World Cup.
1: Sometimes you can't get to everything in the world of sports or entertainment. Good thing the guys are here to bring you In Case You Missed It.
0: Guys, in case you missed this, the attorney for the woman who is suing Puka Nacua, the Rams, released a photo showing what is alleged to be a bite mark on her shoulder from a New Year's Eve incident.
2: Alleged?
0: It's either that or she swam with sharks. But it's not great. I know that he, you know, went to rehab and whatnot, and you know, he's trying to get things together. But not a great look, and I can't imagine this is going to land well publicly. It got out yesterday, and it's a that's a real bite mark. I mean,
3: it's a real one.
0: Marv Albert would be
3: proud of him.
0: I don't know. I would hope not.
3: Dang.
0: I would hope not. But you know, who knows? Maybe it was the booze. I just know this. I've been blasted many times in my life. I've never thought to bite somebody in that manner and nearly break skin with full-fledged teeth imprints there. But this is why, and this is a great thing if you are somebody who is in the veneer business, because you get yourself a pair of veneers, you're not biting into anything, because them bad boys are going to break. You can't bite into a carrot. You can't bite into an apple. Everything's got to be chewed on the side of either portion of your mouth. So Puka, you can't, none of that stuff. Yeah, you got to be careful. You can't have wings. You know, you can't bite into wings if you got veneers. So Puka, get some veneers and get with it, man, so you can stop biting human beings when you're out celebrating New Year's Eve.
3: What's wrong with you, man?
0: What do you mean? I didn't bite her.
3: Yeah, some issues.
0: Listen, everybody wants to swim in the problem pool. I'm trying to find solutions.
3: Dang.
0: As I always say, don't swim with problems. Snorkel with solutions. All right? And I'm trying to help this guy out here. Get some porcelain teeth and stop biting people.
3: What? Don't swim with problems.
0: Yeah, snorkel with solutions.
4: I like that.
0: Yeah. Just thought of it just now.
4: You know? What if they were playing?
0: That's going to catch on,
4: vampire.
0: Brady. Brady, that's going to catch on.
2: Someone's going to take a bite out of it. Sure.
0: What a weirdo! Puka Nacua is a weirdo.
3: I mean, if that really is real, like if that is a real, like there is a real problem.
0: It's a weirdo.
3: That's
0: dude.
3: If that is truly indeed a real photo. Of whoever, if that's Puka Nacua that did that, there's something really wrong.
0: By the way, how drunk do you have to be to confuse somebody's shoulder with a boil and bite mouthpiece? How drunk are you?
2: Was there confusion or was he just like, oh, that's a nice lat, you know? I need to dig my teeth into that.
3: I mean, but he really dug his teeth
2: Some people appreciate a nice back muscle. Okay. Latissimus dorsi. You know, some people want to get those things. I'll make a bite of that.
3: He just got his teeth cleaned. You could tell by the little lines and where the small teeth are. Like they scraped them. They scraped his teeth.
2: It was like he bit and held it for a while.
3: Bro, he bit.
0: It's like a cat picking up their one of their babies.
2: It was like he went in to get an impression for a retainer.
3: Yes,
2: or something.
3: Yes, that's an impression.
0: Yeah,
3: her back.
2: Like they could make him a set of Invisalign.
3: Yes, and use her back as a carrying case.
0: Now, if negotiations for a long-term extension get dicey with the Rams, they just pull out that photo.
2: That'll be the biting clause.
0: Hey, buddy, here's why you're getting $20 million less guaranteed. Just slide it right across the table.
2: Put it in a clause. You know, they know he's a biter. Now you just write that into the contract. They're like, look, sir. We're going to give you the money, but if you bite again, this all goes away. It's going to void all guarantees in your contract. We know you got a problem here, pal.
3: I mean, shouldn't this really raise flags
2: what's a worse clause?
0: Yes.
2: Maybe it's a vampire. Maybe Jonas is all for it.
0: We could use some Polynesians in our family.
2: What's a worse clause? The Kyler Murray clause for the video games or a bite clause?
0: Oh,
3: biting clause would be way worse.
0: I think Kyler might have been ahead of his time. Yeah. Kyler might have been ahead of his
2: dudes,
0: time, man.
2: How many other dudes are looking at him, though, and they're like, I like to do that, too, a little bit. You know, I could see where you're
3: most
2: going.
3: Most of these dudes these days are into video games. Like, they're really into them.
0: Kyler was years ahead of his time, man. These Twitch streamers.
3: I don't know, man. There's always been dudes that's into their video games. I used to get into fights with my roommate in college because of video games. Like, we had one TV, and when we would leave study hall, we would actually race to the room because whoever got the TV got to use the TV.
0: And then did the person who lost bite somebody, or was that not part of the equation?
3: But we got into some thumps, man. Some real classic thumps up in that room over him playing that video game.
0: Have you guys ever bitten another human being or even thought to do it?
4: Yes.
2: No.
3: I might have bit an ankle before.
2: What did you say, Lorena?
3: Whoa, Lorena.
0: Trained to push past the pain, not athletes, just people, men, women, and children who are trafficked every day in communities across the United States, sometimes by someone they trusted, sometimes by their own family. 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
14: In March of 2005, financier Jeffrey Epstein is at a charity benefit in New York City. Wall Street titans are in attendance. Rod Stewart is booked to perform. In a photo taken that night, Epstein has his arm around a woman, pulling her head toward his so that his smirking lips graze her temple. Epstein is tan and relaxed, and he looks like he doesn't have a care in the world. On that same day, 1,200 miles south, a 14-year-old girl in Palm Beach, Florida, gives a statement to the police that will launch an investigation. But maybe Epstein is right not to be worried.
15: Nobody cared what these women had to say. Their insights were ignored as the feds and then the state made this case go away.
16: Mr. Epstein should have been looking at a potential sentence of 360 years at a minimum. But that's not what happened, because there was a power dynamic here, wasn't there?
14: The recent charges against Jeffrey Epstein have brought down a cabinet member and tarnished the reputations of billionaires and elite universities.
17: Here's a group of people, and I gotta say mostly men, who talk a great deal about changing the world, but are fundamentally functioning as a cartel.
18: 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Who is Jeffrey Epstein?
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20: A teacher at the private school in Manhattan.
14: From Wondery, the company behind Dirty John and The Shrink Next Door, comes the mysterious Mr. Epstein.
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0: match, which is perceivably against the Big Ten, but they make other people their enemies too. So it's almost like they might be pulling on one rope against multiple forces pulling back against them.
1: It's just if you just took a step back and said, one group of teams that's been running roughshod over everybody else for years and years has had the media, you know, pump up propaganda. They've chanted SEC at games for years and years. They're so distraught right now with the fact that the gap is closed and the Big Ten is actually pulled further ahead that they're just going to give up and walk away from all of it and go do their own thing.
0: Yeah.
1: It's just like that's a really take your ball and go home move. It's just
0: they're feeling the pressure of it, man. And as they should, they had a very, very dominant run. I thought it was very top heavy, personally. It was very top heavy, but nonetheless.
2: Yeah, it was Bama and Georgia. That was essential. Yeah, you had LSU
0: and LSU in there. Yeah, right. But nonetheless, it was still all about the SEC. SEC football was being carried by those powers, and you couldn't debate it.
1: I remember being in South Carolina, and some South Carolina fans were, SEC, man, this conference, I'm thinking to myself, what have you done? you're not Alabama. Not even close.
0: Dang.
2: Oh, just to bring it full circle, I do have some Kentucky friends who would do the same thing. And they, you know, it's almost like a consolation prize. It's like, well, we ain't going to win it, but at least Bama or Georgia can.
0: They're going to win it for
2: them teams.
0: Yeah.
2: Yeah.
0: They're going to win it
2: SEC.
0: Have to have a little bit of an accent to do SEC.
2: Okay. Well, yeah, because they're all in the South. Yeah. That's what it sounds like. Yeah. But is what it is.
1: Was there one Ohio State fan cheering for Michigan to win the national title a couple years ago?
0: Not one.
2: Like, absolutely
0: not one.
1: So that's why that one's the outlier.
2: I saw a bunch of these current players listing off the biggest rivalries in college football. Now they all had Ohio State and Michigan at like three or two, but none of them put it at one. And I thought to myself, like, it's so odd only because like a lot of people nationally still don't understand the hatred between those two. And it's still there. It still exists. It's like, it's just on a different level, you know, than any other, like where they just don't like each other. It's just, it will always be that way. There's so much hatred. There's a lot of history. And it's weird to me that like young people, they still don't really get it. They still don't see it. And so it's an attempt to portray it every year during college football season. But like, think about how good Ryan Day had been I think he had like 10 losses in his career.
1: Yeah.
2: But because of the struggles with Michigan, it was like, oh, they're thinking about firing him. Like, how wild is that? Like, 10 losses over a period of, what, was it 6 years, whatever it was? It's like, that's it. Like, you're averaging, you know, one, maybe more than that a year, but, like, going to the playoff, going to the postseason, and that was the one thing they were like, yeah, but he can't be Michigan, so maybe we're going to move on from him.
0: Well, you know, the wild one thing that I think is wild is respect, and you got to give it to get it. You know what commands respect, fellas? That Frontier, that everyday truck that shows up, that pickup that's built to do the job without making a fuss. That's the Nissan Frontier, as I mentioned, built for the work week and ready to load up the tailgate on the weekends. The 2026 Nissan Frontier.
1: Hell yeah.
0: Yeah, man.
1: It is two pros and a cup of Joe here on Fox Sports Radio. Coming up next, we are going to have a Wednesday tradition. 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
11: Week one of NFL training camps continues. Two teams, the Cardinals and Panthers, start full squad workouts today. They meet in the Hall of Fame game 2 weeks from tomorrow. Arizona O-lineman Isaiah Adams reported for camp despite facing charges in a guns and gangs investigation in his home country of Canada. And the Miami Heat say a YouTube link to a LeBron James press conference was posted in error yesterday. James has yet to make his free agent decision. I'm Matt McCoy.
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0: LeVar Arrington, Brady Quinn, Jonas Knox with you here. Coming up top of next hour, a little over 10 minutes from now, it's the old P time. Petros Papadakis, who will be joining you here on FSR. Before we get to another Wednesday tradition here on the show, a reminder, trained to push past the pain, not athletes, just people, the men, women, and children trafficked every day in the United States, some by a person they trusted, some by their own families. 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
1: There are some good things that happen,
2: and there's some bad,
1: and then there's some downright ugly things.
2: It's time for Good, Bad, and Ugly.
0: Well, Sheriff Sweeka, who's got the duties this week?
3: Well, I tell you what, the good of the week happens to be good old Deputy Knox. I'm locking your eyes right with you. Shoot from the hip,
4: that'd
3: Sheriff.
4: Go for it. $10.
0: What?
4: That'd be $10.
0: Why? $10 for what?
3: For what?
4: I don't know. You're glazing them for the good of the week.
3: I glaze all of y'all for
4: Don't glaze me, player. You glaze Jonas, not you glazed them.
0: Good of the week, World Cup. Now that it is concluded and it is wrapped up, I would say overall a success. We talked about the numbers between Fox, Telemundo, Peacock. Over 60 million people watched the final. Just an awesome event. It was great to see, you know, the countries and the fans from other countries come into our country and really embrace the American culture. And I thought, you know, there were some stars made, most notably Holland. I don't think it really did much in the way of U.S. soccer except expose the fact that we're nowhere close. But as far as that event and the pageantry and everything that came along with it, I thought it was tremendous from start to finish. I thought Fox did a great job. I don't know what they were saying on Telemundo, but they did a great job. And I thought overall a really, really enjoyable event for everybody. That's my good for the week.
3: All right, and the bad of the week is one LeVar Arrington.
4: You see how quick he kept it with me? See how there was zero glaze on there?
0: How come you didn't
4: I'll just make sure I just pointed out to y'all how different it is.
5: Yeah. You're not a donut, bro. Yeah. You're not a donut. You don't need the glaze.
0: Come on, Patty, no country western.
3: He didn't want the glaze.
0: Wow.
4: Hey, so look, this is my bad of the week. Everything that happened at ESPN on the layoffs, that's pretty bad, and you know, you hope that some of these guys are going to land on their feet. Like, Charles Davis is one of the most, I mean, he's a man's man. He's a consummate professional. Hopefully he lands on his feet. I don't see a Palacero, you know, it's always when you get those layoff shakeups that take place, it always kind of hits you a certain type of way. You see some of the names, you know, you just, that's my bad for the week, obviously, is you never like to see guys that you've been in the industry with, you know, lose their jobs.
0: Yeah, it sucks.
4: Yeah.
0: Not cool.
3: And well, finally, we have our ugly of the week, and that's Constable Quinn. Shoot from the hip, brother.
5: Oh, I will. And this happened in last night's game between the Oakland Athletics and the Arizona Diamondbacks. In the fifth inning, third baseman Joshua Kuroda Grauer, he fouled a ball off his testicle, rupturing it. Now, mind you, he hit his first career home run earlier in the game and then stayed in, as I don't know if Jonas, if you made mention this earlier today, but stayed in and did record a base hit later on with a ruptured testicle.
0: Oh, wow.
5: However, he was taken out eventually and went to get surgery there in Phoenix. So you want to talk about ugly?
0: Oh.
5: Go back, watch that replay, and go ahead and just put yourself in the minds of every baseball player's worst nightmare.
0: Same at bat. A couple of pitches later, he goes off the field.
4: That's a life's worst nightmare come true.
0: But here's the problem. A lot of guys in Major League Baseball don't wear cups, and I don't get it. I do not understand, especially in that sport.
4: I bet
0: sport.
4: You dudes going to start wearing them some more now.
5: Well,
4: or they might rethink it.
5: I mean, think about how many times he's probably fouled balls and never had it come that close. If you're a catcher, I get it, because I used to pitch and catch. You need it. But if you're anywhere else in the field, I don't know that it's necessary. So I can understand why he doesn't as a third baseman.
0: man, they're throwing 95 to 100.
5: They're not throwing at your crotch. We are!
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7: Traffic is still looking pretty good on all the highways around the area. Now, we are a little heavier on southbound Highway 13 as you're approaching Highway 100. Other than that, you're looking pretty good. You do have a 10-minute run on westbound Highway 100 from Highway 13 to I-380. And about a 13-minute run northbound 380 from I-80 to Highway 30. With your total traffic report for the corridor, I'm Tim Weiland.
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14: Russ Faria was charged with a crime that he swore he did not commit.
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0: done up nice. So LeVar, I don't know if, you know, if that, you know, if based on that, that would lead you to want to, if you were LeBron, to want to choose Miami based on just some of what has been documented here.
1: I think he's focused on playing basketball. I think he's focused on family. I think he's focused in on all the things that matter the most. And he'll make the right decision when, you know, the time is right for him to make the decision.
2: Let me ask this. Can he make a wrong decision in your mind?
1: At this point, no. I don't think he can. I mean, it's interesting because the idea of it, I guess how I look at it is, will he ring? All that's left is, can he get to 6-7 rings? Like, that's all that would seem to matter. So no matter where he goes, I think it only starts mattering until we get into the season and we see if it's a team that can make a run. Otherwise, it's like, okay, what are we going to say? Is the narrative going to be, oh, it sucks that his team isn't good and it could be his final season? What, like, he's not good enough anymore, or he's really good, but he can't carry this team? Like, oh, he broke another record. Of course he's going to continue to break records. He's been playing forever. What becomes the narrative that drives it if the team isn't pushing for a championship? I feel like it's all or nothing at this point. So it doesn't really, you know, for me, I'm not, you know, if he goes to Cleveland, I think he's got a better chance of getting to that ring. If he goes to somewhere else, if he goes to Golden State, I don't know. I think their time has passed. I think Miami maintains being a competitive team, but I just don't think that they're at that point where they're going to win an NBA championship, an NBA finals. So, you know, I don't know. I look at it as the only reason why it will matter if LeBron plays another year is if he's able to win a ring. Like, no matter if Paul says that he's not playing for the rings, or if LeBron James said it out his own mouth, that he's not playing for the rings, it has to be he's playing for the rings, because what else is relevant to his career at this point?
0: So anything less than a championship, and
1: why do it? Other than just, I love playing. And if you just love playing, then why haven't you signed yet?
0: I mean, I think we sent you the reason why I do it, you know, other than the ring. I think, you know.
1: Come on, man. It's 5:42.
0: I'm just telling you.
1: 8:42. Time to go to a break.
0: All right.
1: You're not going to try to draw me back in.
0: Okay.
1: Yeah, I'm not going to do it.
0: Okay. All right. Well,
2: yeah, I don't know what that means, but okay.
1: Yeah, you do.
0: Thought my king was
2: drawing back into what?
1: You know exactly what it means, Brady Quinn. You started it.
2: I did not start this. I'm just trying to put you up on the game.
1: You are the kid, brother, instigator. And
2: I'm,
1: you know,
2: just
1: what?
2: Trying to put you up on game.
1: Then you threw the Alka-Seltzer in the water, and you're like, watch it bubble up. Look at it.
2: I don't know what that
1: Look
2: means.
1: At it bubbling up.
0: Yeah.
1: Well, because you do something for a reaction. Man, that was Q that sent it, right? Was that Q?
0: Oh, yeah.
1: Yeah, that was. I thought I saw
0: it. I just reiterated it and sent it back over.
1: Yeah, you're the middle child, and I'm the oldest, and y'all are trying to set me up, and I'm not going for it. So let's go to the break.
0: All right. Well,
2: all right. Let's whatever do it. You say, pal.
1: The up top boys.
2: Whatever it you is, say, pal.
1: Up top.
0: It is two pros and a cup of Joe here on Fox Sports Radio.
1: Did you see that tickets?
0: LeVar Arrington, Brady Quinn, Jonas Knox with you.
1: Practice crossing over with those.
0: By the way, mayonnaise. We will have another edition of The Leftovers, and that'll be yours right here next on FSR.
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0: Two Pros and a Cup of Joe, Fox Sports Radio. LeVar Arrington, Brady Quinn, Jonas Knox with you here. Man, oh man. Lots of conversation being had here on this show. By the way, we'll be back on the air coming up tomorrow, 6 a.m. Eastern time.
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4: Sounds incredible.
3: Here's the leftovers.
0: All right, Ray, what do we got?
5: Happy hump day, fellas. We're made it halfway through the week. It's okay. Hump days are fun. Wednesdays are great. You know, it's even better making new records. So the Red Sox are on a winning streak right now. They've won 14 games straight. The last time that they did this, they had a 15-game winning streak back in 1946. Now, they came close to this in 2012 where they had 12 games and then they lost. But tonight they have a doubleheader. So not only can they match the last record, they have a chance to set a new one.
6: What are we talking
5: about?
6: You
5: didn't hear that? The Red Sox are going to beat a record?
6: Huh?
5: That they haven't beat
0: They've
5: since
0: been on a
5: 1946?
0: Tear. Everybody thought they were going to be sellers at the deadline. And then all of a sudden, before the All-Star break, they went on this run. Because Aroldis Chapman's their closer that it still throws gas, even though he's 38 years old. And they thought, well, he's going to be a guy that's going to be in demand. And all of a sudden, they've turned it around. And they've, you know, it's one of the best runs in the history of the franchise.
5: Yeah, it's a big deal, VAR.
6: Huh? Okay. What else? What else
5: well,
6: you got? That's why it's the leftovers. What else you got?
5: Hey, I take a lot of time looking for these, okay? There's a lot to dig
6: no,
5: up.
6: No, this wasn't on you. This wasn't a shot at you.
5: Yes,
6: shot at the topic.
5: Well, shot at basketball here. The Basketball Hall of Fame is switching things up. On this Friday, a dedicated experience honoring Stephen Curry is opening. This is the first time an active NBA player has been honored in its 75-year history.
6: Huh?
0: How's that feel, LeBron?
2: What? Well, it's pretty cool considering, like, the impact he's had on the game. I think we can talk about all the different people, LeBron, MJ, and everyone else, but Steph's carved out his own niche. And it's been pretty cool to see a guy who, you know, isn't blessed with as much size and athleticism as LeBron still be able to have the impact he's had. Pretty cool.
0: That's got to burn LeBron's ass a little bit, though. The fact that Steph is the first active player to get that sort of induction into the Hall of Fame. Like, you know, those two have been in the league, have competed for so long against each other, and Steph's the guy who gets it. It just, that feels like something that would irk LeBron James and his camp a little bit in the midst of his free agency. Steph's worried about the Hall of Fame.
5: Well, this is opening a whole new thing called The Vault. So it is an immersive experience. People who go, you'll be able to see exclusive memorabilia, rare footage, and even an audio book. That makes it, you know, more like sentimental, I guess. It'll be good.
6: Okay.
0: I'm telling you, man, Rich Paul's going to have a counter to this. All right, it's going to be problems. This is going to be a big problem.
5: I'm sure more people can join.
0: Yeah, but he was the first. You know, he's the first one there. So now they're going to have a red ass about it. What else we got, Ray?
5: That was it?
0: Mm-hmm. Well, listen, there's
5: Oh, you know what I did? I watched Waterboy yesterday because of Yuvar.
6: Oh, nice. Did you like it?
5: I loved it. And I've already seen it before, but I feel like I liked it even more this time just because I know
2: Wait, what'd you watch?
5: Waterboy?
6: Is like that Mary in there?
2: Adam Sandler?
5: Yes.
6: All right, let's go.
2: You've never seen the movie Waterboy?
5: I didn't know that VAR was the inspiration for how he played.
0: Yeah.
7: We are
6: So was Mary.
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10: Post Road, southbound Highway 13, some heavier pockets from the Marion Walmart down to Highway 100. Starting to see more volume now eastbound on Highway 6 between I-80 and Camp Cardinal Boulevard. With your total traffic report for the corridor, I'm Tim Weiland.
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10: We're in for a sunny and comfortable day. Temperatures are going to be rising into just the low to mid 70s this afternoon with low humidity. And then tonight with mostly clear skies, temperatures will cool off into the low 50s. Tomorrow we'll have sunshine to start, some clouds building in through the afternoon with temperatures in the mid to upper 70s. That's your latest Weather First forecast.
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0: I didn't read the Iliad or the Odyssey.
1: So you can't know.
0: I have no idea. Yes, Marvin.
2: Was Giannis in this movie?
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2: We're in for a sunny and comfortable day. Temperatures are going to be rising into just the low to mid 70s this afternoon with low humidity. And then tonight with mostly clear skies, temperatures will cool off into the low 50s. Tomorrow we'll have sunshine to start, some clouds building in through the afternoon with temperatures in the mid to upper 70s. That's your latest Weather First forecast.
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2: Crawford's caught between third and home. The throw to Rushing. He runs down the line, pumps a throw, gives it to Betts. Crawford is tagged. Runner between second and third. Real Muto. He's caught up the bag. He's out at second. And the ball game is over. That's a win for L.A.
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4: 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If you're scoring at home, by yourself. Max Muncy hit a two-run homer as well. He is now in a tie with Ron Say for second most by a Dodger since the franchise moved to Los Angeles in 1958. Who is the all-time leading Los Angeles Dodger home run hitter? Marvin, you want to guess?
5: Mike Piazza. No, Duke Snider.
4: Well, no, because most of his was in New York. Yes, Dilly.
6: Steve Garvey.
4: Paulie, you got it?
7: I didn't look it up yet. I was going to go Piazza.
4: And Shohei would not be above them?
7: Would you get credit for the Brooklyn Dodgers?
4: No.
7: Okay.
4: No, because if you heard me, it's since they moved to Los Angeles. You don't get credit. 1958. So is it Garvey? Is it... Oh, Todd, you're going to guess?
8: Dusty Baker.
4: Dusty Baker. Love Dusty. Who is the L.A. Dodgers all-time home run leader? Did anybody look it up? Yes, Paulie?
7: I just looked it up. I have Eric Karros with 270 home runs as a Dodger?
4: Dang.
7: I had to triple check this, but this is the Dodgers website.
4: I'm going to guess that that's accurate, but I never would have guessed Eric Karros.
7: Wow.
4: Eric Karros, great hair.
7: Ron Say, 228.
4: How many does Karros has? 264?
7: 270.
4: 270.
7: Duke Snider, if you want to go back before, is 389. Gil Hodges, 361.
4: Yeah. Yes, yes. How many does Shohei Ohtani have? Yes, Dylan.
6: So, I went to Ohtani's Wikipedia. He has 302 career home runs, which I was like, oh, he has 300 with the Dodgers. I totally forgot about the Angels.
4: Yes. It's sad that you forget about the Angels. Mm-hmm. Coming up next hour, we'll talk some NBA stuff with Vincent Goodwill from the Mothership. Also, the biggest questions / storylines going into training camp. Hall of Fame inductees Drew Brees, Roger Craig, Larry Fitzgerald, Luke Kuechly, Adam Vinatieri. And Drew Brees, when he was on yesterday, said he gets 6 to 8 minutes. And I'm thinking, now I'm all in favor of that. Like when you go 30 minutes and the heat and humidity in Canton, Ohio, that time of the year, it's death. But what happens after 8 minutes? If you don't wrap up, do they play music? Now, they will put your speech on prompter. You do have to submit your speech. But I don't know if they give you give you the hook, flashing light, something like that. By the way, speaking of a light on a camera, Todd, during the Toddcast yesterday, for some reason, the topic came up about the light on a camera.
8: Yes, whether it was one shade, one color versus another color, and I think I may have to go to an ophthalmologist based on everyone's view of that.
4: Okay, so I can play this?
8: Yeah, it's safe.
4: Okay, here you go.
8: You don't really think that that's red.
6: I do. I mean, maybe I'm colorblind.
8: Can you ask the guys what color that's supposed to be? You have communication. Hey. That's really bothering me. That's an orange with the bind the two? Are we looking at
6: I'm hearing from the man in the high castle, Todd, that it is in fact absolutely red.
8: That's freaking me. Then I'm getting dizzy. Then I'm like, this is really upsetting me.
6: All right, well, Todd, for the sake
8: it makes sense for it to be red or green, like a traffic light. But that color is orange.
6: It's not the most outlandish thing to think that it's orange.
8: I'm getting very. What color is my sock? Pink, right?
6: That looks pink. Yeah.
8: Okay, which is similar to that.
6: Yeah, that's more of a magenta.
8: I'm trying to think of what would be something that's red. You think that's the color of an apple? Like a red apple?
6: There's different shades of
8: that's
6: red.
8: That's not a shade.
6: Well, it's a light. It's a red light.
8: You know why that? You know what shade of red that is? Orange.
6: Yeah. What shade it is?
8: That's what shade of red that is. It's a totally different color.
4: That's on the Toddcast, available at danpatrick.com. Todd freaked out yesterday. He's pulling people to the side after the Toddcast. Come look at this and tell me what color you think it is. You even went to Paulie.
5: I did.
4: So I knew you were panicked.
5: I trusted his opinion.
4: Yeah,
5: on
4: you're
5: that.
4: Like, come here. What color is that light? Yes, Paulie.
7: I pretended to agree with him and say it looked orange just to calm him down.
4: Play of the day brought to you by Tire Rack for over 40 years, helping you find the right tires, how and what and where you drive. TireRack.com. It's the way tire buying should be. David in Texas. Good morning, David. What do you have for me today?
0: Hey, really enjoy the show. 511, 190. Thank you for your breakdown on the movie. I definitely want to watch Troy again before watching this movie. Mm. Also, I think we are missing out on the point of those segments. That is that Todd is probably leading the least valuable Dennett race right now.
4: Yeah, he usually wins it every year. But he's also won the most valuable Dennett. You're still not sure how to take that.
5: I'm not sure how to take that. I think it's a compliment, but they kind of cancel each other out.
4: So Phil in Chicago. Hi, Phil. What do you have for me?
1: How you doing, Dan? I got something you might have some fun with. I've known Vinny Goodwill for 20 years. In fact, I made the mistake of hiring him into the business as a newspaper man. But anyway, he's got I want to appeal to your competitive edge. I talked to him last week, and I told him to challenge you in a three-point shooting contest. And he trash-talked me and said, well, you know who'd win that one.
4: Okay. Yeah, they all say that, and then they all pay the price. Oh. Get in line. Here's a side note. Tom Pelissero got laid off by the mothership yesterday. Now, among others, but Tom Pelissero is a talent, man. That guy could be a host. He looks great on TV. He has presence. He has knowledge. He can write. And look, it's a numbers game. I get it. They got a ton of insiders at the mothership, and he was at the NFL Network. I think that their reports, The Athletic is going to reach out to him. But, man, oh, man, that was one of those that I went, boy, he is too good to be walking on the streets right now. But hopefully Tom will get a job. Vincent Goodwill will join us coming up next hour. Anybody have any information on LeBron? Miami Heat kind of know what's going on, but made a mistake of letting everybody else know that they may know what's going on. And the storylines from NFL training camp. That's coming up. 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
21: Still no free agent decision from LeBron James, although fans for the Heat were briefly excited yesterday. The team's YouTube page posted a LeBron press conference link, but the Heat say it was posted in error. Miami among the teams vying for James. It was a record-setting World Cup in terms of TV viewers. Fox says the numbers are in, and it's the most-watched World Cup ever. Sunday's final, with Spain beating Argentina, drew a U.S. record 39 million. I'm Matt McCool.
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13: We're in for a sunny and comfortable day. Temperatures are going to be rising into just the low to mid-70s this afternoon with low humidity. And then tonight, with mostly clear skies, temperatures will cool off into the low 50s. Tomorrow, we'll have sunshine to start, some clouds building in through the afternoon with temperatures in the mid to upper 70s. That's your latest Weather First forecast.
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17: President Trump says Iran desperately wants to meet. He made the comment while speaking in the Oval Office Tuesday morning and added that no one has gone after Iran like he has.
18: One of the first things we did early in the administration, they would have a nuclear weapon, and you wouldn't have Israel, and in my opinion, you wouldn't have various other countries in the Middle East that all begun.
17: This comes as the U.S. has conducted strikes on Iran for 11 straight nights. Iran's Islamic Revolutionary Guard Corps also claimed its aerospace force used cruise missiles to destroy Amazon's central data infrastructure in Bahrain in an attack that also targeted U.S. air defense systems. Secretary of War Pete Hegseth testified about Iran war funding in the Senate yesterday and faced pointed questions about the war's timeline and Iran's military capabilities. And President Trump is headed to Georgia today to highlight his administration's efforts on affordability. The president will be speaking at a high school just outside of Atlanta to tout the Trump accounts. He'll also appear with Republican candidates for governor and Senate. That's politics. I'm Mark Mayfield.
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0: everything, and not just basketball.
1: Correct.
0: Ja Morant was going to be the better basketball player because I didn't think Zion would be able to have that weight on his body and try to stay in shape. I just didn't think that that was going to be possible. Ja Morant was 6'2" and could jump as well as anybody. I mean, that there's the highlight where he catches somebody's going up for a shot and he jumps and catches it. And I went, you kind of had to watch it again. Like, he has those moments. God, it's so rare. And you see somebody like that and they take it for granted. Yeah, Paulie.
2: 3 years ago, Ja Morant averaged 27 points, 8 assists, and 6 rebounds. He was an all-purpose highlight film and a great player. He had everything.
0: Roy in Connecticut. Hi, Roy. What do you have for me today?
3: Hey, Dan and Danette. First time ever. So please, thank you for taking my call. Love you guys. Dan, I've been listening to you since the mothership. I mean, I loved you, Rich, Stu, God rest his soul. So it's really a privilege here to be talking on your show. Dan, my question is because I feel like you're someone who has, like, real insight, so that's why I listen to the show every day. We saw with the World Cup and at the final, like the halftime and the spreading of love and everything they did on the field, and you saw the crowd and everything, and it just made me wonder, especially someone like you who's been doing this for a long time, what is it that sports has that regular life, like with people, we don't have? Like, what can we take from sports to inject into the population to make us be like that all the time?
0: Well, I don't know if there's a magic elixir, but the one thing that sports has is it's not scripted, that you don't know. And every time somebody says somebody doesn't have a chance, I always correct them. They do have a chance because they're going to be on the field or on the court. Might not be, you know, maybe 1%, but you do have a chance. And how many times have we come away going, I don't believe what I just saw? Like the Knicks, great story. Indiana football, great story. USA hockey, it's not scripted. You go to a movie, you can find out what the ending is of the movie, if you want, by somebody who's already seen it. The formula here is, there is no formula. You just tune in and you go, I don't know what's going to happen. And I remember having that conversation with Spike Lee when the Red Sox came back and beat the Yankees. And we were talking about what makes sports great. And he said, because you can't script it. And, of course, his Yankees ended up losing. He wanted to script it. If I would have told him what the script was after game 3, he wouldn't have believed it. He'd say, no way. All right. Final hour on this Pizza Wednesday coming up. We're going to talk about the headlines going into NFL training camp. I got to get around to this. I keep talking about it. Who's going in the confessional? Who's going in, Marvin? All righty. 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
9: 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Who were they? What made them so notorious? How did the internet, or sometimes the algorithm, choose them? And what does a person do when they're suddenly confronted with more attention than the human psyche can handle? Take The Dress, a story that went uber viral in early 2015 in spite of being, well, kind of a boring optical illusion. A mother of the bride in Scotland took a picture of a dress she was thinking about wearing to her daughter's wedding. But she saw the dress as blue with black lace, and her daughter saw it as white with gold lace. One BuzzFeed post later, every single person on the internet was talking about the dress. But to me, the dress is a story about the last couple of months when the internet was still sort of fun. It was shortly before the stories that spread across the internet stopped being driven by exploited millennials with useless arts degrees and started being decided by algorithms hell-bent on growing internet usership at all costs. And on a long enough timeline, the story of the dress is one entangled with abuse and media exploitation. Internet history is a tricky thing to be invested in. It feels like every time a bad with business billionaire buys up another platform, history starts being erased. With the team at Cool Zone Media, we're taking these characters' 16th minute of fame to see what their moment meant to them and what it says about us.
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10: We're in for a sunny and comfortable day. Temperatures are going to be rising into just the low to mid 70s this afternoon with low humidity. And then tonight with mostly clear skies, temperatures will cool off into the low 50s. Tomorrow we'll have sunshine to start, some clouds building in through the afternoon with temperatures in the mid to upper 70s. That's your latest Weather First forecast.
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14: We're in for a sunny and comfortable day. Temperatures are going to be rising into just the low to mid 70s this afternoon with low humidity. And then tonight with mostly clear skies, temperatures will cool off into the low 50s. Tomorrow we'll have sunshine to start, some clouds building in through the afternoon with temperatures in the mid to upper 70s. That's your latest Weather First forecast.
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0: 31. Perk and Rondo were sub 25 in the starting lineup. This is what the Warriors would look like with LeBron. Curry, 38. Butler, 37. LeBron will be 42 this season. Draymond, 36. Porzingis, 31. That's night and day. Doc, come on, man. That's not even close. And I looked up some stuff about pace in the NBA. Honestly, 2008 was one of the slowest eras the league has ever seen. The 90s and the early 2000s. The pace has ramped up so much, so dramatically, that it's much more taxing on the players, the bodies, right now than it was in that area. So you've got pace way up, older players. There is no way LeBron and the Warriors would be able to make a run in the postseason with these old guys. First, you got to get through the regular season. And then you got to ask the old guys, hey, man, 20-game slog to the finals. Let's do it. No shot. None. All right, sorry, I had to do that. Coming up next here on The Herd, Rachel Nichols has the latest on LeBron. Apparently, he's changing his mind the way I change my socks, which is every day. That's next.
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2: And now, there will be plenty of sunshine for the rest of the day with just some passing clouds here and there. Temperatures will be in the low to mid 70s and the humidity will stay low, so it'll be comfortable. We are going to have clear skies tonight. Temperatures cool on down into the low 50s, and then tomorrow we'll start with sunshine. Some more clouds will come through in the afternoon and temperatures will rise into the upper 70s. That's your latest Weather First forecast.
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5: This is... There will be plenty of sunshine for the rest of the day with just some passing clouds here and there. Temperatures will be in the low to mid 70s and the humidity will stay low, so it'll be comfortable. We are going to have clear skies tonight. Temperatures cool on down into the low 50s. And then tomorrow we'll start with sunshine. Some more clouds will come through in the afternoon and temperatures will rise into the upper 70s. That's your latest Weather First forecast.
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27: All right, earlier we had Albert Breer on to talk about this Kansas City Chiefs, what's the best word? Undervalued nature? Is that even a good phrase? I don't know. It's weird. Yahoo Sports came out with a power rankings list. Listen, it's the summer of lists. I'm the chief official list officer, and I totally disagree with it. I think the Chiefs are undervalued. Here's what Breer thought about KC coming in 12th.
28: I look at Kansas City, and it's hard for me to see if Mahomes is healthy in himself, like a place where they're winning less than 10 games, right? Like, I think that's sort of the baseline when you've got a quarterback like that. Their ability to elevate up into like the 13, 14 win range where they've been over the last few years, I think really kind of depends on a lot of those ifs. If Rashee Rice is a number one receiver, if Josh Simmons is in there for 17 games at left tackle, if Kenneth Walker hits as their big free agent acquisition, if Mansoor Delane can play right out of the box at corner.
27: Yeah, a lot of ifs. I want to bring in Rachel. So last year, I'm still doing a victory lap, Rachel, for predicting the Chiefs would miss the playoffs.
29: Listen, I'm going to cop to it. I'm the one who told you. You keep saying people told me I was crazy. That was me.
27: Well,
29: I'm the
27: one who told you Rachel crazy. Thought I was a freaking lunatic.
29: Well, because they had made three Super Bowls. Yes, so, like, yes, you know, what are you supposed to think?
27: But I don't know. You saw the Chiefs.
29: Yes.
27: By the way, I never asked. Did you get the invite to the Kelce Swift wedding?
29: No comment.
27: I mean, you're big. What?
29: No comment.
27: Wait, you're holding out on us? Rachel, the world wants to know. Oh, that's right. The people who put info online were instantly doxed. And I'm sure they didn't get the invite. If you were invited to the Swift-Kelce wedding and you could only bring plus one, would you bring your husband or one of your daughters?
29: Are you saying I should have brought you? I mean, like...
27: No, I'm not going to... Come on. not my jam.
29: No, because I have twin daughters.
27: Yes.
29: And there is no way you can bring one of your twin daughters
27: to
29: something
27: like that. Yeah, that's tough. So you would have to bring the husband.
29: Yeah. Which, you know, I like him.
27: Or maybe, I don't know. So like it's like one of these athletes taking their mom to like the red carpet affair.
29: Yeah.
27: You know, the Oscars, Brad Pitt takes his mom or whatever.
29: But you only have one mom.
27: Right.
29: Different from having
27: dad?
29: Two daughters.
27: Yeah.
29: Is my point.
27: That's a tough one. That's
29: there
27: a
29: you
27: very,
29: go.
27: Your daughters would kill you if you didn't take them. Oh my gosh. Wow. I don't know how we got sidetracked on that. But anyways, I need your thoughts on the Chiefs this year.
29: Yeah.
27: Division, AFC, all that.
29: Yeah. Look, I am with you, by the way. I think they were undervalued. I think so much of the time when we do these lists, it's like, well, what did they do last season? Then swing all the way this way. And then what did they do? Then swing all the way that way. The Chiefs are still really good. They had holes at receiver last year. Obviously, Travis Kelce is still sort of regaining his footing, but he has looked good in the things they've done so far this spring. I like Mahomes coming back. I don't think that he's going to get a major catastrophic injury again. I think that's unlikely. And I believe in Andy Reid, man. I covered Andy Reid in two cities, and I think I agree with Albert. I think he's one of the smartest guys in the entire sport of football. And he knows how to put his guys in the right position. He knows how to motivate them right. And don't pretend Andy Reid didn't learn anything from last year. He did.
27: Yeah. Revenge season for the Chiefs. Now let's go to the Bills. Here, I had a strong take on the Bills and Josh Allen. Super Bowl window closed. Here's what Breer said about Buffalo, Josh Allen, and the Super Bowl.
29: Mm-hmm.
28: I've got high expectations for the Bills this year. You know, I think DJ Moore is a good acquisition, a guy that they have background with because Brady was with him in Carolina. And I also think this is interesting. Like the hire of Jim Leonard as their defensive coordinator, like this is a guy who was like on a fast track to become a head coach a few years ago, hit a little bit of a speed bump there when he didn't get the job at Wisconsin. but was really well regarded in Denver. And I think he's going to be an important piece of the puzzle with Buffalo too. When you're talking about having like an attacking style of offense, I think Jim Leonard is going to reflect that on defense too.
27: Yeah, the Jim Leonard acquisition. Former Jets safety, Jim Leonard. He was there during the good days.
29: Yes.
27: Oh, way back. I don't know. Where are you on the Bills?
29: I disagree with you. I, first of all, I don't think this is his last shot at winning a Super Bowl.
27: It's tough to say.
29: NFL teams turn over so much more than a lot of other sports. They could have a draft next year where they find a gem and boom, that's your under 25 talent. So I don't think this is anyone's last shot in Buffalo. I don't believe in the curse of the Bills. Having to be a person, though, who has stood on that field in Buffalo so many times in the wind, them giving up that advantage with the new stadium actually really surprises me. My quick story is that because I am a short person, sometimes they would have to have me stand on a box because they also wanted to get the goalposts in the background of the shot. Mm. And there was one time the winds were so bad during a January playoff game, I got blown off the box.
27: Wow.
29: I just, boop, right over. So that's how bad it can get on that field. And to just sort of be like, meh, we don't need it, is a strange thing, but... Yeah. There you go. I think that the Bills are going to be fine as a contender going forward. If they don't win the Super Bowl this year, they could win in the future. Don't naysay the future. Have hope.
27: Yeah, I got a Bills fan buddy already texting me, J-Mac. Well, why you got to do us?
29: Why you
27: got
29: to be
27: like
29: that?
27: Hey, man, this is what we do. Hot takes, fire when ready. And I'm always ready. Listen, I got takes on takes in the chamber, Rachel. All right, fun
29: ready,
27: Wednesday.
29: Fire,
27: we're back tomorrow. Who knows what the future holds?
0: We've learned something over the years. Successful people don't just rely on motivation. And motivation comes and goes. 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The workout gets done because it's on the schedule. 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
2: There will be plenty of sunshine for the rest of the day with just some passing clouds here and there. Temperatures will be in the low to mid 70s and the humidity will stay low, so it'll be comfortable. We are going to have clear skies tonight. Temperatures cool on down into the low 50s. And then tomorrow we'll start with sunshine. Some more clouds will come through in the afternoon and temperatures will rise into the upper 70s. That's your latest Weather First forecast.
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1: Jeff Passan's going to join us in hour number 2 at around 4:25. What are you laughing at, by the way? Your read? I mean, what happened there?
0: 5-star catch. 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
2: Guys, first time caller. Thank you for taking my call. Listen, yep. I think LeBron's going to be handcuffed if he stays in the West. So he's got 3 openings. I would love for him to come to Boston. I mean, he's got business here. I'm telling you. I mean, he's just a first and fourth quarter guy. We don't know. But I'm going to say this. The guy has got the right coach for him because you know why? The guy knows how to work with the young talent and the experienced talent. The other thing I wanted to say is this, and I swear, I'm hoping before I leave my house, 60 to park my car, 60 for hot dogs and beers, and 60 for gas. I'm hoping the Patriots win all the home games. That's 8 games right there. Yeah. All right, guys. I love you. Yeah. Thank you.
0: You're the best.
1: Paul, I love you more. No, Paul, let me say, listen, I appreciate you saying that you love us. I love you more. We love you more, Paul. How about that?
0: I love your accent. I love the fact that you said park my car. Yeah. I cannot believe. I can't be the one to break the news to you, right?
1: Yeah.
0: But I think it was Brian Windhorst who said if he had a list, Boston would be last on the list of all NBA teams. That's how much he hates Boston.
1: Which is why you might want to keep an eye on Boston.
0: Get a good price for that.
1: By the way, even with the Jaylen Brown trade, who are the favorites out of the East right now?
3: The Knicks.
1: It's not the Celtics anymore?
3: No, it's the Knicks.
1: Oh, but if they get LeBron, it's going to be the Celtics. Celtics are second, right?
3: The Celtics are second, yeah.
1: Okay. So of the teams he's considering, he's not really considering the Celtics, but if he did consider the Celtics, that would be the best team.
0: It would be, but 30th.
1: Let's go to Riley, who's in the great state of North Dakota today. Riley, go ahead. 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
4: Hey, fellas. Thanks for having me. Here's what the deal is. I think I'm not particularly too fond of Adam Silver as a commissioner, but why don't you just cover your bases and have New York play Boston and Miami play the Sixers and T-Wolves play Golden State over Christmas. There you go. There's your Christmas Day schedule.
0: That is pretty good. Like if he were to just create the schedule based on LeBron's possible teams,
1: you'll
0: still have a pretty good schedule, right?
1: Yes.
0: Adam Silver, think about that.
1: I mean, the NBA's got it pretty good right now. We'll see where LeBron ends up. But the teams and the markets they want to be relevant are relevant. Boston, Philadelphia, Miami, of course the Knicks, the Lakers a little less so after losing LeBron, but still relevant because of the Lakers. Go ahead, Mikey.
5: Maybe LeBron just wants Christmas off and that's why he's waiting. He released the schedule and I'm going to take a team that doesn't play that day.
1: Let's get to, is it just me or Iowa Sam? Give us the imaging here.
6: Music.
1: It's a game we play every couple of weeks.
0: Whenever we feel like it.
1: Taylor, kick off the proceedings here.
3: Okay, I'll start.
1: Yeah.
3: Is it just me or has the Tour de France never felt less relevant? It's going on right now. I believe I saw a notification that they just finished stage 17 or stage 18.
1: Wow.
3: I feel like I haven't heard about the Tour de France since like 2008.
0: I have to disagree with you. I feel like it's been the same level of irrelevant my entire life.
3: No.
1: Lance Armstrong.
5: No, absolutely not.
0: Yeah. Even then, I was just like, is it Tour de France part of the season? I had no idea.
1: Yeah.
5: Bore de France.
1: Who wants to watch a bunch of guys pedaling a bicycle?
3: Yeah, but the yellow jersey that the leader has, I feel like that's something that sports could take more. Like, we could implement that in more sports. Like, maybe instead of the golden boot, whoever was leading in goals had a yellow jersey.
0: I love that, actually. The MVP, the guy who's on the top of the MVP ladder gets to play with a different colored jersey every single time.
1: Very interesting. Mikey A., go ahead.
3: Is it just me, or if you cut a sandwich or a bagel a certain way, you get more?
1: You're always looking for more, that's for sure.
6: That one might be the easiest answer. Yep, just you.
1: It is just him. Izzy, go ahead.
6: Is it just me, or is Shaq on to something with this Dunk Man contest? Have you seen any of this? Like, he started this Dunk Man competition, and every time I see a clip, I'm like, I want to watch that. And frankly, I feel like that's going to give all of the NBA contest dunkers a ton of ideas going into the next All-Star weekend. Yeah. I think it was a huge, a very smart idea for Shaq and all the people that, you know, he worked with on that.
3: I can't wait to watch a bunch of second-round picks duke it out the way Shaq wanted them to.
1: If given the choice, Shaq's dunk contest or the Tour de France, I'd be watching the Tour de France.
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23: A strong summer ridge of high pressure continues to dominate much of the western and southern U.S., bringing dangerous heat to parts of the Southwest, Southern California, and Arizona. Extreme heat warnings are in effect across portions of the desert Southwest, where afternoon temperatures are expected to reach well above 110 degrees in some locations. Residents are urged to limit outdoor activities. Across the plains and Midwest, hot and humid conditions remain in place, with heat indexes climbing well into the upper 90s and triple digits in some areas there. Meanwhile, a cold front stretching through parts of the mid-Atlantic and northeast, triggering scattered showers and thunderstorms. Some of those storms could become strong, producing damaging wind gusts from Virginia and Maryland northward into southern New England, along the Gulf Coast and southeast. Typical summertime conditions with hot temperatures, high humidity, and scattered afternoon rain. Localized heavy downpours may cause some brief flooding. And later this week, temperatures likely to run well above normal from the southwest through the plains and into parts of the Mississippi Valley. That's your national forecast. I'm Monica Nelson.

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1: Our thanks to Jeff Passan for joining us. We will get to the top 100 baseball players of all time, according to a guy named Jake. The100greatest.com is the name of his website. Taylor has not stopped fighting with Ricardo, Bordot Ricardo, about Tony Gwynn. And I cannot believe Jeff Passan just kind of agreed with you about Luis, how do you say his last name? Arias?
2: Arias.
1: Whatever Arias, it is. Yeah. I mean, Jesus Christ. But Luis, how do you say it
3: Arias.
1: Again?
3: Arias.
1: Yes, being a poor man's Tony Gwynn. Passan agreed. I was shocked.
2: My larger point is that if Luis Arias was on the inaugural Marlins team.
1: Yeah, it should be Arias. But anyway, go ahead.
2: If Luis Arias was on the inaugural Marlins team, he would be Mr. Marlin instead of Jeff Conine. <I guess. laughs>
1: There's debate as to whether Jeff Conine should be Mr. Marlin. A cup of coffee.
0: There's no chance he would have been Mr. Marlin. No.
1: Yes, yes. Mikey was very upset that Passan even dared to agree with Taylor on his take. But Mikey has been enamored with Tony Gwynn over the last 24 hours or so, and he has a top five Tony Gwynn stats of all time for us. I'm very excited about this. Before we continue with our list from Jake, let's go to Mikey A's top five Tony Gwynn stats. What do you got for us?
4: All right, for the for time, I'm just going to do number five and leave out my OLIs. Number five, Tony Gwynn hit 300 in 19 straight years. Your boy Luis Arias did it three times.
0: Wait a second. So these are comparing stats, not just
4: No, I just
0: stats.
4: Wanted to make sure that his, Mr. Poor Man's Tony Gwynn knows.
1: Yeah, but let's not slander Arise. He didn't say it. Taylor said it. It's ludicrous, but Passan agrees. So what are we going to do? I mean,
4: okay, well,
1: all right.
4: They can both be wrong.
1: How many seasons for Gwynn?
4: 19 straight. Every year but his rookie year, he hit over 300.
1: Yeah, go ahead.
2: In the years Luis Arias didn't bat 300, what Mikey's leaving out is he batted 294 and 299.
1: That's not 300, though.
4: Not 300.
1: Yep. And Gwynn was a career 338 hitter, I believe. I mean, that's ridiculous. Think about that.
4: 5 years over 350. That didn't even make the
0: Nobody
4: list.
0: Nobody talks okay. average
4: Number four.
0: Anymore.
1: Well, that was Passan's point. It's why he agreed with Taylor. Yeah. I can't believe it. As if Tony Gwynn couldn't learn how to put some power into his swing. Go ahead.
4: Number four. Tony Gwynn recorded 45 games with four or more hits and only one game in which he struck out three times.
1: That's pretty good. Number three.
4: Number three, including postseason play, Tony Gwynn faced 18 pitchers that would later go into the Hall of Fame. In 541 appearances, roughly a season's worth of at-bats, he hit 333.
0: So you're saying he could hit anybody.
1: Against the best of the best, yes.
4: To that point, this is just an addendum to that. Yeah. Against Greg Maddux, Tom Glavine, John Smoltz, and Pedro Martinez, Tony Gwynn struck out three times.
1: That should be number one.
4: That's still part of number three. I haven't even gotten to number two yet.
1: All right, number two.
4: Number two, Tony Gwynn could have gone 0 for 1,182 with 1,182 strikeouts and still maintained a career batting average over 300. And with those hypothetical strikeouts, his strikeout rate would remain lower than Derek Jeter.
0: I'm not sure what you just said there, but it sounds good.
2: I have a stat, too.
1: Yeah.
2: Tony Gwynn, 11-16 in the postseason.
1: Oh, that's a good stat, yeah.
0: That's his record? Or 11-4-16?
1: Supporting Jeter. That's all he's doing there. Uh-huh. I mean, that's it. He was 0 for, he could have gone 0 for what, Mikey?
4: 1,182.
1: Wow, that's Izzy in softball.
4: It's the fourth time I made the joke. The
1: softball just keeps doing it to him.
4: It's been over for months.
2: That one I didn't see coming at all.
4: You got that one good, Stu.
0: Dagger received.
1: You would think that Izzy doesn't see the softball.
0: Number two.
4: I love you. We're up to number one.
0: Oh, all right.
1: Number one.
0: I'm sorry, my parasites. My mind's on number two.
1: Oh, the parasites.
4: All right.
1: Go ahead.
4: Nice. Number one, in the entire 1990s, he struck out 188 times across 1,273 games. For reference, Shohei Ohtani struck out 189 times in 2021 wow. when he won the MVP.
1: Yeah.
3: Wow. Different good. Game.
1: Yes.
0: Also, I'll take Shohei any day.
2: Exactly. Once you hear all these stats and then you look at Tony Gwynn's postseason success, okay. like maybe baseball analytic people have a reason for their analytics.
0: All right. Everybody calm down. Everybody calm down. Tony we got Gwynn, another right. list to get to.
1: Yes.
0: Mikey A. Turkey A. Yes. Can you please give us number 85 from Jake's list of the best baseball players of all time?
4: Al Newhouser.
1: What? Ahead of Tony Gwynn?
2: Even I'll admit Tony Gwynn should be ahead of him.
0: I don't know who Al Newhouser is, but I think it's the perfect way to end the segment because we have no time for more.
1: Yep, the 100greatest.com. His name is Jake. Bring it up with him. We'll pick it up tomorrow at number 84.
0: Congrats, Al Newhouser. We are
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7: There is a stalled vehicle reported right now on northbound I-380 at the 42nd Street exit. Now, Highway Helper is on the scene. Looks like it's on the right shoulder, but a lot of folks are staying out of that right lane. Traffic a little sluggish. You have some volume right now on northbound Highway 13 from north of Highway 100 to the Marion Walmart. With your total traffic report for the corridor, I'm Tim Weiland.
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2: Skies will be turning mostly clear as we head later into this evening, and we expect quiet conditions tonight. Temperatures will be dropping back into the lower 50s. Mostly sunny conditions are expected throughout our Thursday morning. We'll see a little bit more cloud cover later in the day. High temperatures will reach the upper 70s. And that was a check for your Weather First forecast. I'm meteorologist Kason Frericks.
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1: 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But you can help. 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
0: Look up, look down, look around. 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In the trees and on the ground, 'cause the ALB must be found.
1: Some signs of the ALB are dime-sized holes on tree trunks, a sawdust-like material called frass, and the beetle itself, with a long black body and white spots.

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2: Skies will be turning mostly clear as we head later into this evening, and we expect quiet conditions tonight. Temperatures will be dropping back into the lower 50s. Mostly sunny conditions are expected throughout our Thursday morning. We'll see a little bit more cloud cover later in the day. High temperatures will reach the upper 70s. And that was a check for your Weather First forecast. I'm meteorologist Kason Frericks.
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0: Dude, we are running out of time, but something that we got to talk about just for a minute at least.
1: Well, you know what we'll do though, Rich? The movie stuff we'll do on Old School and 50 Hits tomorrow.
0: I totally forgot. We had no chance of getting to that today.
1: Yeah, Old School and 50 Hits. We reminisce and throw it back on a Thursday. We'll talk some sports movies tomorrow on the show.
0: Perfect. John Harbaugh.
1: Yeah.
0: Had his first meeting with the team. And first, there's two observations. Number one, he sounds like Joe Biden. And number two,
2: like 20 years ago.
0: He sounds like more lucid Joe Biden. And number two, it comes across as cringy. I'm having a lot of my friends on the East Coast Giants fans be like, oh, that's not what we expected. Take a listen to the first 30 seconds of John Harbaugh addressing the Giants. Have you heard this yet? Yeah. It is weird.
3: Welcome, man. Good to see everybody here. You excited?
4: Yes, sir.
3: Yeah,
4: sir.
3: A little nervous.
0: Can you start it again? Start it again, because the first beginning sounds so much like Joe Biden.
3: Welcome, man. Good to see everybody here. You excited?
4: Yes, sir.
3: Yeah,
4: sir.
3: A little nervous?
4: Nope, man.
3: A little nervous? A little nervous, man. Nervous? Excited, nervous, you know? Nervous like you're full of game almost, Mason. Get this thing kick off. I'm standing up here in front of the New York Giants. The New York Giants.
0: Yeah.
3: It's the New York Giants sitting in this room. The New York Giants. Wow. It's an honor. It's an honor. Stand in front of this room right now.
0: Well,
3: I know this coach and I can feel the same way.
0: You can stop
1: football
0: it.
1: Giants, man.
2: Yeah. Said that three times?
5: Yeah, it sounds like John Gruden wrote the script for him.
0: Let me tell you.
2: But it wasn't delivered like Gruden would.
5: No.
0: And this has no reflection of how great he's probably going to be for the New York football Giants. But that was a very weird first 30 seconds of a, hey, team, we're all officially together and I'm addressing everyone.
2: Are you nervous? Everyone's like, no, not really. He's like, are you nervous? New York Giants.
0: Sounds like Joe Biden, and he keeps saying New York Giants over and over.
2: He's like, whispers it, New York Giants.
5: That's what's weird. He asks a couple of questions and the team, nobody responds.
0: Yeah, that is true. Yeah. But he does. Hey, man. One more time at the very beginning.
2: Put some aviators on John Harbaugh. And it's,
3: welcome, man. Good to see everybody here.
0: Good to see everybody here.
4: Yes, sir.
3: Yeah,
4: I'm
3: a little nervous.
0: Come on, man.
3: A little nervous?
0: That's the man.
2: Not really.
3: A little nervous, man. Nervous? Excited, nervous, you know?
0: Yeah.
3: Nervous like you're full of game almost, man.
0: Yeah, well, a little nervous. So, hey.
2: It's his first new stop in, it's like getting remarried or something. Like, he's got it's a whole new gig for him.
0: You know what it's like? It's like, Covino and I did radio for years before we got here. But your first show is always going to be a little like, all right, we're in a new place. It feels.
1: You nailed it. Listening back to the first time you cracked the mic on any new channel, you could feel the extra excited, nervous energy. And
0: like Stu Gatz is the newest guy here. He did radio and podcasting with Le Batard forever. But his first show, he was probably like, hey, where are we in Fox Sports Radio? Like, your first time is always going to be weird in a new place. And John Harbaugh put that on full display today. The end. All right, we'll see you guys mañana. Have a great Wednesday. Maybe by the time we talk again, LeBron makes a decision. Probably not. All right, until then, arrivederci, baby.
1: See you in the promised land.
0: Goodbye.
1: Bye, guys.
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4: Well, they've cleared that earlier accident on northbound 380 near 76th Avenue, but now it looks like we've got a new one just before Wright Brothers Boulevard, and that has traffic jammed all the way south of the Swisher exit. A little busy westbound on the Strip, Hawkins Drive to 1st Avenue, and it's stop and go on eastbound Collins between I-380 and Council. With your total traffic report for the corridor, I'm Tim Weiland.
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5: 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Got ready?

0: and you know, and you're doubting it or questioning it, I'm just telling you, I've been on a 40-year ride, and if there's ups and downs and 1,000%. Things happen, you just got to be, if you're not willing to put up a fight and fight for it, then it's, you're going to be short. You know, it's not going to be on the long run for you. You got to be willing to fight for it, and there are economic times that come with it. I didn't last for 40 years. Everything wasn't golden and great. You know what I'm saying? Like, you got to be able to fight through it.
1: Big facts, man. I mean, if anybody thinks it's going to be sweet, you know, just easy peasy, you know, and don't take the anomalies, right? They'll go, well, that my friend did it and got in. It was easy. Okay, well, that's an anomaly. For the rest of us, as you mentioned, you're going to have to work, and every move is not going to be the next step up. You might have to go one step backwards or take two steps forward and all that, man. You got to stay the course. It's not built for the weak.
0: Kelvin, one other thing.
1: Yeah.
0: And I've been thinking about this, and I know when, you know, when people in the media lose their jobs, it's a big deal only because people, you know who they are. They're quasi-famous. Uh-huh. You know, I say that, you know, just...
1: Well, because there's levels, right? Denzel is not, you know, Ryan Clark ain't Denzel. I get it.
0: Exactly. But the quasi, you know, like, people know who they are. They watch them. They feel like they're a part of their lives or whatever. And you notice in local news when anchor people get fired and they move on or change a lineup and all kinds of stuff, people, it affects them because they're so, they develop a relationship with them. But I do sometimes... I step back and I was hearing all the comments and whatnot, and you know, and I'm not here to protect ESPN or anybody. I've been fired numerous times in my career, but I do still feel sometimes we feel like it's a birthright that we shouldn't be affected like everybody. People get fired all the time, and it ain't the end of the world. You know what I mean? It ain't the end of the world, and it ain't, oh, look at the way that they did these guys and. Oh, there's no loyalty. Like I think to myself, as a guy who's in that spot, and has been fired, but I also look at it from the average Joe and the fans and the people who are listening, who are listening to this, gotta like this happens like every day.
1: Somebody
0: hundreds of times a day where people put in their time and energy. It's not a birthright to work at ESPN or to work at Fox Sports. And if you're blessed enough to put in, you know, a good amount of time and have a platform on some national level like that, you should embrace it, enjoy that time. And nothing's forever. I know there's a handful of guys, and you might say, well, you've been around for 40 years. I haven't been in the same place for 40 years. I haven't.
1: No, those days, you know, they're going out of the Walter Cronkite, being somewhere, you know, for 30, 40 years. We're in a different era. And absolutely, it's difficult. I do think there, because of social media, people feel more connected because you don't just see the product on the air, meaning you follow them, right? You see them in the gym. You see them with their family.
0: But you know
1: you see
0: what
1: them
0: I'm
1: on
0: saying,
1: vacation.
0: Though, right? Yeah.
1: So, no, you're right. So I think what happens is it becomes an even more heightened sense. For instance, if you use Ryan Clark for an example, if you just saw his takes, I think the Cowboys are going to blah, blah, blah. Oh, yeah, I like him. He's, you know, he does a great job on TV. Cool. But it's that you then follow the journey with the pivot, and you follow his journey with his family, and you follow his journey, you know, whatever, and that people then become extremely invested so that when stuff happens, if they feel like it's an injustice, you're going to hear about it. If they feel like it was wrong, you're going to hear about it.
0: It's not that they can't. I'm just like.
1: But you get what I mean? There's an even more investment because I think people have felt more connected.
0: I think people who are in the business, I just saw a lot of former people talking about, you know, treatment or what. I just, I've seen people get fired all kind. Like, dude, when I was growing up, Warner Wolf couldn't have been a bigger sportscaster than the biggest sportscaster, local sportscaster in the country. Biggest. My world stopped when he used to do the sports on CBS here in New York, right? Yep. I'm not even kidding you. I wanted to be Warner Wolf. I thought he was just innovative, smart, funny, all that. He got fired one day, right?
1: Mm-hmm.
0: And Warner Wolf put in like 20 years at CBS or whatever. And a security guard came over to him, gave him a box, Kelvin.
1: Yeah.
0: And said, you got 15 minutes to clean your desk out. That, and they walked him out and took his card key. And like, do you know what I'm saying?
1: I do, and it happens all the time, and I've seen it even worse.
0: That's what I'm saying.
1: In other businesses, like if you're in sales or anything that involves like intellectual property knowledge,
0: yep.
1: They will be at your door to get the company car. They don't even let you drive. They give us the computer. They are right there, whole security team at your house. Knock, knock. We need all that
0: stuff. We want the car keys.
1: We need the phone. Laptop, the phone.
0: Yep.
1: Yeah, so I think it's just the reality of it hits people. Because it seems like, because you know what it is, Rob? This is the best way to explain it.
0: Okay.
1: It's like when the intro is like a great relationship. You mean, how you doing? You know, the interview, right? How's it going? We love it, your work. You're so good. Oh my gosh, I love this place. I've always wanted to work. So I think that's what it is. It comes in so great. And we talk to your agent. We love you. And I think you think that so that when it ends badly, it ends like a horrible breakup. Like we say, I'm snatching everything back. Get out the house. That rubs people the wrong way because they think of the fuzzy good time of the hiring, the courting process. Ooh, they want me. How much you want?
0: Yeah, but I don't know what other way. Like very few people.
1: A lot of people
0: you have to throw out because they don't want to move on or you know what I mean. Like unfortunately, like they do.
1: I think that just the optics of it rub people the wrong way, even though. It happens way more in regular, you know, quote unquote, regular jobs, if you will. Like it happens even more, but I just think the optics of it.
0: I just think you just know the people and so you think
1: there's an affinity. Yes, I grew up, I've watched them for 5 years, 10 years, 20 years.
0: Forever,
1: like
0: though.
1: The example you gave, 20 years, and I'm so familiar with this person. How could they do that? Happens all the time. You mentioned
0: it. Happens all the time.
1: Yeah.
0: They're done.
1: All right, well, we got enough time here to get to the Tyrek play of the day.
2: 1-1, Chapman throws, Alonso swings and rips one, too short, backhanded by Chang, he plants, he throws to first, in time, ball game over, the Red Sox have tied the record, going back to 1901, 15 wins in a row, they win it here today, 6-3, there is magic in the air at Fenway Park.
1: What are we, the Red Sox radio ourselves over here? They keep winning, and we keep making them of Tyrek play the day.
0: They're down 4-0 tonight. Come on, can they lose?
1: What inning?
0: All right.
1: What inning?
0: It was early. They were down 4-0 in the first inning. Right, yeah, first inning.
1: Red Sox Radio there on the call. 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It is the way tire buying should be. Rob, when you get back in L.A., Rob G, he said, me, you, him, and even Alex, we're going to go golfing, man. I got out there today, was swinging the clubs, felt good, best I think ever played, Rob G. Feeling good. So Rob G said, we're going golfing.
0: I shot in the 70s one time. Did I tell you that?
1: I don't know if you meant the 1970s.
0: No. It was 73 degrees that day. That was okay. It. Yes, 70s.
1: That's what it is. We're going to get you out on this course, bro. Monty will go.
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